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1: 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Yvonne is sponsoring this day in loving memory of her beloved youngest son, Brian Merck. On this day in 2018, Brian closed his eyes on earth and opened them in the presence of his Lord and Savior, Jesus Christ. Brian was a devoted son, a loving father, and a cherished brother. He is deeply missed by his family every day, yet they find comfort and hope in God's promise that one day they will all be reunited, gazing upon the face of Jesus Christ. Yvonne is sharing Psalm 34, verse 1 with you today. I will bless the Lord at all times. His praise shall continually be in my mouth. From Joy FM, I'm Teresa.
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0: 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But the amazing thing is that regardless of what chapter you're in today, God is faithful. He shows up in everyday moments. He changes lives by His grace. And He's working in all things for the good of those who love Him, so that one day we can say, "This is my story. This is my song." 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
0: Romans 12 says, "If it is possible, as far as it depends on you, live at peace with everyone." I'm so grateful for this verse because God reminds me I'm only responsible for my side of a relationship. I can't change another person's heart. I need to shine the light of Jesus no matter how another person responds. We know relationships are hard, and although I don't like conflict, I know it's a part of life. I can't change how another person acts or what they say, but I can pray. I can pray and ask God to help me respond in a way that pleases Him.
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1: Today's day sponsor is Yvonne Merck from Denver, North Carolina. Yvonne is sponsoring this day in loving memory of her beloved youngest son, Brian Merck. On this day in 2018, Brian closed his eyes on earth and opened them in the presence of his Lord and Savior, Jesus Christ. Brian was a devoted son, a loving father, and a cherished brother. He is deeply missed by his family every day, yet they find comfort and hope in God's promise that one day they will all be reunited, gazing upon the face of Jesus Christ. Yvonne is sharing Psalm 34, verse 1 with you today. I will bless the Lord at all times. His praise shall continually be in my mouth. From Joy FM, I'm Teresa.
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0: Sometimes a song speaks to you unexpectedly in ways you can't describe. You might hear it 1,000 times and sing because you know the words, and then one day it will just hit different. You start to feel the words being sung, and you never hear it the same way again. Every song we play here speaks to someone listening, and you help make those moments possible. 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

0: This is Max Licato. Zarephath was a Gentile city occupied by Baal worshipers. The chief of the city had a daughter named Jezebel, Elijah's archenemy. Elijah arrives with nothing. His purse and tummy are empty. Elijah spots a woman, emaciated, destitute. I envision Elijah stepping in her direction, and beneath his beard, a smile is taking shape as he reviews God's blessings. Protection in the court of Ahab, provision in the paucity of Kirith, and a shield of safety during the trek to Zarephath. In your case, would the God who gave you grace last week not give you grace again? Unbreakable courage requires good recall. Spiritual amnesia makes spiritual wimps. Spiritual remembrance makes spiritual giants.
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0: Christ. Brian was a devoted son, a loving father, and a cherished brother. He is deeply missed by his family every day. Yet they find comfort and hope in God's promise that one day they will all be reunited, gazing upon the face of Jesus Christ. Yvonne is sharing Psalm 34, verse 1 with you today. I will bless the Lord at all times. His praise shall continually be in my mouth. From Joy FM, I'm Teresa.
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0: William was a devoted son, a loving father, and a cherished brother. He is deeply missed by his family every day. Yet they find comfort and hope in God's promise that one day they will all be reunited, gazing upon the face of Jesus Christ. Yvonne is sharing Psalm 34, verse 1 with you today. I will bless the Lord at all times. His praise shall continually be in my mouth. From Joy FM, I'm Teresa.
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0: Delight ourselves in the Lord. This is just the kind of verse that is so often pulled out of context and turned into bad Christian decorations or even worse sermons. Delight yourself in the Lord and all your wishes will come true. Delight yourself in the Lord and get everything you've ever wanted. But we cannot ignore the context, which is responding to evil, and the premise, delighting in the Lord. Delighting in the Lord is an entire trajectory change, an entirely new motivation for us. It reframes and redirects and often completely replaces our desires. To delight in the Lord is to deeply recognize that apart from God, we have no good thing, and that He has the words of life. So where else would we go? This isn't about wish fulfillment. It's about joy and satisfaction with roots so deep that no evil can rob us of it. Does this sound idealistic and out of touch with the pains of reality? Consider that Jesus went to the cross, falsely sentenced, bearing the wrath of God for every sin, physically tortured. Why? For the joy set before him, Hebrews 12 tells us. He delighted in his Father, and we delight in the Father through him.
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Every life tells a story. Some chapters may be filled with joy, while others bring questions, heartache, or unexpected turns. But the amazing thing is that regardless of what chapter you're in today, God is faithful. He shows up in everyday moments. He changes lives by His grace. And He's working in all things for the good of those who love Him, so that one day we can say, "This is my story. This is my song." Thanks for letting Joy FM be a part of your journey and a part of your testimony. Whether you're wrapping up a long day or just getting ready to start it all over again, Joy FM at night. Encouragement for your life.

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1: Today's day sponsor is Yvonne Merck from Denver, North Carolina. Yvonne is sponsoring this day in loving memory of her beloved youngest son, Brian Merck. On this day in 2018, Brian closed his eyes on earth and opened them in the presence of his Lord and Savior, Jesus Christ. Brian was a devoted son, a loving father, and a cherished brother. He is deeply missed by his family every day. Yet they find comfort and hope in God's promise that one day they will all be reunited, gazing upon the face of Jesus Christ. Yvonne is sharing Psalm 34, verse 1 with you today. I will bless the Lord at all times. His praise shall continually be in my mouth. From Joy FM, I'm Teresa.
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Sometimes a song speaks to you unexpectedly in ways you can't describe. You might hear it 1,000 times and sing because you know the words, and then one day it will just hit different. You start to feel the words being sung, and you never hear it the same way again. 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
0: Romans 12 says, if it is possible, as far as it depends on you, live at peace with everyone. I'm so grateful for this verse because God reminds me I'm only responsible for my side of a relationship. I can't change another person's heart. I need to shine the light of Jesus no matter how another person responds. We know relationships are hard, and although I don't like conflict, I know it's a part of life. I can't change how another person acts or what they say, but I can pray. I can pray and ask God to help me respond in a way that pleases Him.
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1: Today's day sponsor is Wanda Cranfield from Moxville, North Carolina. Wanda is sponsoring this day in loving memory of her sweet husband, Dale Cranfield. On this date in 2019, Dale celebrated his homecoming with his Lord and Savior, Jesus Christ. Dale and Wanda shared 42 wonderful years of marriage, creating a lifetime of cherished memories and a love that continues even beyond this life. Wanda found great comfort and peace when she dreamed of Dale in heaven, holding their sweet first baby. She treasures the thought of them together in the presence of Jesus, knowing one day when God calls her home, they will be reunited once again. Until that glorious day, Wanda carries their love in her heart, holding close the beautiful memories they shared and

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0: try out this definition for legalism: an obsessive conformity to a standard for the purpose of exalting self. Hi, I'm Chuck Swindoll. I do this or I don't do that, and therefore I am pleasing God. It is an obsessive sense of conformity to that list. It is law-like in nature. And you know what motivates the legalist? Guilt, fear. That leads to an emphasis on what should not be or what one should not do. Did you catch the knots? Legalism is all about negatives, and legalism is all about self.
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1: Today's day sponsor is Wanda Cranfield from Moxville, North Carolina. Wanda is sponsoring this day in loving memory of her sweet husband, Dale Cranfield. On this date, in 2019, Dale celebrated his homecoming with his Lord and Savior, Jesus Christ. Dale and Wanda shared 42 wonderful years of marriage, creating a lifetime of cherished memories and a love that continues even beyond this life. Wanda found great comfort and peace when she dreamed of Dale in heaven, holding their sweet first baby. She treasures the thought of them together in the presence of Jesus, knowing one day when God calls her home, they will be reunited once again. Until that glorious day, Wanda carries their love in her heart, holding close the beautiful memories they shared and the promise of eternal life together. She is sharing Isaiah 40:31 with you today. But those who wait on the Lord shall renew their strength. They shall mount up with wings like eagles. They shall run and not be weary. They shall walk and not faint. From Community Matters, this is Wendy.
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0: Every life tells a story. Some chapters may be filled with joy, while others bring questions, heartache, or unexpected turns. But the amazing thing is that regardless of what chapter you're in today, God is faithful. He shows up in everyday moments. He changes lives by His grace. And He's working in all things for the good of those who love Him, so that one day we can say, "This is my story. This is my song." 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

0: Sometimes a song speaks to you unexpectedly in ways you can't describe. 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
1: 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Wanda is sponsoring this day in loving memory of her sweet husband, Dale Cranfield. On this date, in 2019, Dale celebrated his homecoming with his Lord and Savior, Jesus Christ. Dale and Wanda shared 42 wonderful years of marriage, creating a lifetime of cherished memories and a love that continues even beyond this life. Wanda found great comfort and peace when she dreamed of Dale in heaven, holding their sweet first baby. She treasures the thought of them together in the presence of Jesus, knowing one day, when God calls her home, they will be reunited once again. Until that glorious day, Wanda carries their love in her heart, holding close the beautiful memories they shared and the promise of eternal life together. She is sharing Isaiah 40:31 with you today. But those who wait on the Lord shall renew their strength. They shall mount up with wings like eagles. They shall run and not be weary. They shall walk and not faint. From Community Matters, this is Wendy.
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0: This is Max Licato. Zarephath was a Gentile city occupied by Baal worshipers. The chief of the city had a daughter named Jezebel, Elijah's archenemy. Elijah arrives with nothing. His purse and tummy are empty. Elijah spots a woman, emaciated, destitute. I envision Elijah stepping in her direction, and beneath his beard, a smile is taking shape as he reviews God's blessings. Protection in the court of Ahab, provision in the paucity of Kirith, and a shield of safety during the trek to Zarephath. In your case, would the God who gave you grace last week not give you grace again? Unbreakable courage requires good recall. Spiritual amnesia makes spiritual wimps. Spiritual remembrance makes spiritual giants.
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1: Today's day sponsor is Wanda Cranfield from Moxville, North Carolina. Wanda is sponsoring this day in loving memory of her sweet husband, Dale Cranfield. On this date, in 2019, Dale celebrated his homecoming with his Lord and Savior, Jesus Christ. Dale and Wanda shared 42 wonderful years of marriage, creating a lifetime of cherished memories and a love that continues even beyond this life. Wanda found great comfort and peace when she dreamed of Dale in heaven, holding their sweet first baby. She treasures the thought of them together in the presence of Jesus, knowing one day when God calls her home, they will be reunited once again. Until that glorious day, Wanda carries their love in her heart, holding close the beautiful memories they shared and the promise of eternal life together. She is sharing Isaiah 40:31 with you today. But those who wait on the Lord shall renew their strength. They shall mount up with wings like eagles. They shall run and not be weary. They shall walk and not faint. From Community Matters, this is Wendy.
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Every life tells a story. Some chapters may be filled with joy, while others bring questions, heartache, or unexpected turns. But the amazing thing is that regardless of what chapter you're in today, God is faithful. He shows up in everyday moments. He changes lives by His grace. And He's working in all things for the good of those who love Him, so that one day we can say, "This is my story. This is my song." Thanks for letting Joy FM be a part of your journey and a part of your testimony. Psalm 118. The Lord is my strength and song, and He has become my salvation. Keep singing along with Joy FM.

0: This is Max McLean. When the disciples asked Jesus, "Show us the Father," how did Jesus answer? Listen to the Bible from John 14. "Don't you know me, even after I have been among you such a long time? Anyone who has seen me has seen the Father. How can you say, 'Show us the Father'? Don't you believe that I am in the Father, and that the Father is in me? The words I say to you are not just my own. Rather, it is the Father living in me who is doing his work. Believe me when I say that I am in the Father and the Father is in me, or at least believe on the evidence of the miracles themselves." From John 14. Listen to the Bible. It's great for the soul.
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1: Psalm 30 verse 11 tells us, "You have turned for me my mourning into dancing. You have loosed my sackcloth and clothed me with gladness."
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1: Today, some of you are bearing the weight of mortality right now. You have lost a loved one or are facing the loss of one. You have received a dire diagnosis. Death is your prevailing reality. Grief and fear are your constant companions. You are carrying this crushing weight daily. Friend, Jesus can turn your mourning into dancing too. This promise is not limited to temporal problems. It is eternal and immortal and miraculous. Jesus himself said that he will wipe away every tear from their eyes, and death shall be no more. Neither shall there be mourning, nor crying, nor pain any more, for the former things have passed away. And he said, "I am the resurrection and the life. Whoever believes in me, though he die, yet shall he live." Jesus went through death to conquer death and redeem the mortal. He will right all wrongs and redeem all sorrows, past, present, and future. He promised as much, and he guaranteed it with his very life. We believe that joy comes with the morning, and we know that the Sun of Righteousness will rise. So we live and hope and cling to him.
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3: 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And to you tuning in from around the world, put whatever toppings you want on this. 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
7: He didn't say friend. 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
8: I like those little, is that the green onions that they put on top of it? 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
9: Hey. 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
3: Yeah, and the one and only, our legend, Bill
12: Gaither.
2: You're so right. And my guests today are sure of the fact that the shepherd always helps us find our way. So let's get started. It's going to be a great day.
4: We're going to start it off with the whole room singing. Here they go.

0: Well, we were talking about phone books earlier. They were alphabetical, you know, and so are dictionaries. So we've been looking from A to Z, searching deep and wide to find the perfect word to learn and use. If you know this vocabulary word of the day, ring on in and tell us what it means. You ready for it? Artifice is the word. Artifice.
1: Artifice.
2: What? Didn't he sing with the Blackwood Brothers?
3: Yeah, I think there was. Yeah, I actually had that over here.
0: Kevin.
3: I'll go ahead and bail you out on this. I think you're mispronouncing it. There's a Cajun derivation of that word, artifice. Artifice.
0: Oh.
3: Yeah. I'll give you the history on this. Most of you need to just stay in the room and listen to this. Arthur Fice, known to his friends as Artie Fice, grew up mostly in the 1940s in the backwoods of Eunice, Louisiana, or as the Cajuns pronounce it, Eunice. Artie Fice was the tenor in his family quartet, comprised of Artie. There was his brother Eddie Fice, his older brother Aura Fice, and their aunt Sacra Fice. And they sang in churches and schoolhouses all around Eunice until one day their big break came when Bing Crosby's producer was getting gas at a gas station where the fabulous Fice family was singing at pump number two.
0: Say it as a soap.
3: Well, the producer, Gary Greaseball Fnorky, pulled them out a record contract. He signed them up right there, and he notarized it himself. Over the next 10 years, Greaseball kind of went by the wayside, and the group became discontent. They disbanded. They dislocated other areas, leaving only Artie. Artie moved to Las Vegas and opened up a combination Waffle House

0: Boston nightclub called the Artifice Paradise. Oh. And their slogan was, "We're almost good and nearly nice." That was the Artifice Paradise.
1: The Feist family is interesting. However, what it really means is artifice refers to dishonor. I always feel like I'm correcting you, and I like yours better.
0: I'm used to it. Look who I'm sitting by
1: That's
0: here.
1: That's true. Yeah. It refers to dishonest or insincere behavior or speech that is meant to deceive
2: That's
1: someone.
2: That's just exactly what we just heard.
1: See, there you go. It can also be used to mean clever or artful skill. Here's an example. We found ourselves tremendously moved by his apology, which he made without artifice or pretense.
3: Ah, there it is.
4: I've done that a lot.
3: Didn't even know it.

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0: Sometimes a song speaks to you unexpectedly in ways you can't describe. You might hear it a thousand times and sing because you know the words, and then one day it will just hit different. You start to feel the words being sung, and you never hear it the same way again. Every song we play here speaks to someone listening, and you help make those moments possible. 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
1: I heard the Kingsmen do this song. Anybody remember this?
2: Yep.
0: Yeah, I do remember that.
1: But here's the Gatlin brothers. Larry Gatlin wrote it. They're going to sing it. We got the whole Homecoming gang behind him, too. 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
1: Love it.
2: That's the voice of Pat Barker, and a few seats over is Michael Booth.
0: I see Michael Booth.
3: You know what? Can I share something with you guys? You told us we could all share our hearts.
1: I wish you would.
3: My wife and I had a puppy dog for 13 years that just recently we lost our little puppy dog. Aww. And it was actually living with my mother-in-law in the mother-in-law suite downstairs. There's a walkout.
4: Had your mother-in-law in the mother-in-law suite?
3: Yes.
4: Very appropriate.
3: Yeah, it actually works that way. And she had the dog down there and got used to having the dog, and we lost the dog. So I told my wife, I said, honey, you can't leave your mom down there alone. She needs a puppy dog. Mm-hmm. Why don't you get on the internet, find a good breeder, and we'll go get a new dog. Well, she got on the internet, and apparently, we live in Nashville area. Apparently, there are no dogs in Tennessee, and there's no dogs in Kentucky or even Alabama.
4: Where'd
3: or
4: you
3: Georgia.
4: Have to go?
3: So we had to go all the way to Florida. Right. I drove all the way to Florida on my day off. You know, that's like a postman taking a walk on his day off. Drive all the way down there to Florida, pick up the dog, and she's holding that dog. And I'm telling you, it was 1 mile going north on I-75. And I looked to my right and saw the way she was holding that puppy dog that I realized I just bought myself another dog. She loved that dog. And so my mother-in-law did not get one. So while I was out this last weekend, my wife looked up and found another dog, not in Tennessee, but in Alabama, and went and got my mother-in-law a dog. So we have two brand new puppy dogs in the house.
5: What kind of dogs are they?
3: Oh, I don't know. Very expensive.
2: I know. Latest model.
3: Very expensive. Latest model.
0: Their name started with a dollar sign. That's right.
6: I was working in town one afternoon.

0: The Booth Brothers, featuring our very own brand new puppy dad, Michael Booth.
1: Speaking of dogs.
2: Yeah. Wow. I was waiting.
1: We've got a four-year-old King Charles.
2: Yeah. No.
1: And so I got thinking maybe he needs a friend. And so we went and got his nephew.
2: In Florida?
1: No. In Indiana. The nephew is now 4, 5, 6 months old. One thing we did not put into the calculations is puppy dogs need training. 80-year-olds are not good candidates. We didn't think all of that through, but boy, they're worth it, aren't they? We have been smitten by a dog.
3: You have.
1: And it's good, yeah.

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1: Anyone who has ever been a teacher knows that teaching others is the best way to become confident about what you believe. When you teach others, you teach yourself. When you convince others, you convince yourself. When you persuade others, you become persuaded yourself. The most confident, mature Christians I know are those who are involved in building up others in the faith. They teach Sunday school or a Bible study or lead a small group or are involved in evangelism or discipling their own children. The best way to remain strong in your faith is to make others strong with what you believe. This is David Jeremiah, encouraging you to get on the road to new life. Discover God's blessings on teachers on Route 66.
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0: Hi, this is Russ Taff. Hey, Tori, what time is it?
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3: My small town wisdom today is this. 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
4: How many do you drink?
1: Speed up the bathroom break.
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3: 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Tidying up for 5 or 15 minutes in the evening keeps a house manageable.
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6: Do you do that? 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
3: 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Every night I do that. And Gloria pets me on the back of my head and says, good boy.

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0: 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What a fellowship. Bill?
1: The church is still a very sacred place. Mm. You know, you can meet God anywhere, meet him in the woods and meet him in nature. I love nature. But there is something special about the house of worship, where we not are only there by ourselves communing with God, but we're communing with God and the other brothers and sisters. Mm. And that makes it very special. This is a place where we pray. This is a place where we cry. This is a place where we start till death do us part. Mm. This is where we say goodbye. I love this song, a new one that Gloria and I wrote. Hope you love it.

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1: 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Wanda is sponsoring this day in loving memory of her sweet husband, Dale Cranfield. On this date in 2019, Dale celebrated his homecoming with his Lord and Savior, Jesus Christ. Dale and Wanda shared 42 wonderful years of marriage, creating a lifetime of cherished memories and a love that continues even beyond this life. Wanda found great comfort and peace when she dreamed of Dale in heaven, holding their sweet first baby. She treasures the thought of them together in the presence of Jesus, knowing one day when God calls her home, they will be reunited once again. Until that glorious day, Wanda carries their love in her heart, holding close the beautiful memories they shared and the promise of eternal life together. She is sharing Isaiah 40:31 with you today. But those who wait on the Lord shall renew their strength. They shall mount up with wings like eagles. They shall run and not be weary. They shall walk and not faint. From Community Matters, this is Wendy.
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0: Where were you on that September day when the world stopped spinning? It's Melody and Brennan with you here. And today on this Friday marks the 25th anniversary of that September 11th day that changed this country forever.
1: Yes, it did. And we would be remiss if we did not talk about that today and spend some time discussing it, thinking through it, giving you the opportunity as well to do what you would feel to do. You may want to call and pray for this day in our nation. You may want to honor someone that you know or a family during this day today. Or you may just want to call and give your personal thoughts about, as you asked, Brendan, where

A Prayer of Remembrance by Mark Sandlin. Today, Lord, we come before you like every year since September 11th, 2001, with heavy hearts as we remember the events that took place that day. For some of us, today is a mixed bag of emotions. We hurt deeply for those who lost their lives and those who lost their loved ones. We mourn the nearly 3,000 who died that day, and we are humbled by the bravery of the first responders. We continue to grieve with our neighbors and the loss of our national innocence, our false sense of constant safety. As we think of the way that New York and Washington, D.C. responded, with churches, synagogues, and temples opening their doors to all people, and as we remember strangers carrying each other out of buildings, as we are reminded of how those who had much shared with those who had lost, and as we recall the bravery of the passengers and crew of United Airlines Flight 93, our pride wells up within us. Yet, we struggle today, not wanting to get caught up in the celebration, the sometimes too prideful remembrance of loss. God of all people, teach us to be patriotic, but humbly so, and teach us to see the frailty, beauty, and value of life in light of this tragedy, rather than using it to elevate trivial difference to the heights of divisive reasons for hatred. Remind us of the way the true heart of this nation's people was revealed in open doors, open arms, and open hearts. May we never forget that on that day, we focused on need, on humanity, on love. Call us back to that place in our hearts. Instill in us the deepest sense of call to be that people once again. We remember all those who, even today, still suffer from the loss. May we continue to heal and help each other, just as we did that day. In your name we pray, Lord. Amen.

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0: That's what the armor of the believer is meant to do for us. 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

0: The inspiration's there on this Friday morning with I Have Not Forgotten. Good morning. It's Melody and Brendan with you here on the Morning Joyride.
1: And you know what? We have not forgotten that today is the 25th anniversary of September 11th. So our thoughts, love, and prayers in so many ways and in so many directions. For now, though, Jim and Melissa Brady, one of my all-time favorite songs ever that we have played here on Joy FM, and what a message it is, because he is ever present and he is ever faithful in our lives.

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0: Good morning, Joe FM. When 9/11 happened, I just had moved into Lynchburg. I was sitting in my little apartment listening to the radio. At the time, I didn't have TV, and they were talking about the incident live on television. I could hear it in the background as they spoke, and it was kind of horrifically scary. I was thinking about when I moved here was July, thinking about, boy, if I'd have left a couple of months later, because I came out of California, it would have been a whole different ball game. It would have been really scary. A few weeks later, my girlfriend took me over to her house. I got to watch it live, and we watched them move the beam, the last beam out of there before they cleaned it up and turned it into a pool. So I remember exactly where I was, what I was thinking and feeling, scared, knowing what was going to happen. I grew up in the time of Vietnam, and my dad went to the Tet Offensive, so there's a lot of things went through my head. I was very scared and very unsure of what was going to happen. But thank God for Jesus, and thank God he pulled me through.
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1: Today's day sponsor is Wanda Cranfield from Moxville, North Carolina. Wanda is sponsoring this day in loving memory of her sweet husband, Dale Cranfield. On this date, in 2019, Dale celebrated his homecoming with his Lord and Savior, Jesus Christ. Dale and Wanda shared 42 wonderful years of marriage, creating a lifetime of cherished memories and a love that continues even beyond this life. Wanda found great comfort and peace when she dreamed of Dale in heaven, holding their sweet first baby. She treasures the thought of them together in the presence of Jesus, knowing one day, when God calls her home, they will be reunited once again. Until that glorious day, Wanda carries their love in her heart, holding close the beautiful memories they shared and the promise of eternal life together. She is sharing Isaiah 40:31 with you today. But those who wait on the Lord shall renew their strength. They shall mount up with wings like eagles. They shall run and not be weary. They shall walk and not faint. From Community Matters, this is Wendy.
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0: 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Heard on over 30 stations, including WXRI Winston-Salem, WODY Fieldale, WTTX Appomattox, WTJY Asheboro, W272B in Sanford, WRFE Chesterfield, WJYJ Hickory, W261AP Kings Mountain, WTCF HD2 Wardensville, WKNV Fairlawn Blacksburg, WRAA Luray, WKGM Smithville Hampton Roads, WKDI Denton, WDAV HD3 Davidson, WCFM Narrows, WLXN Lexington. 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

0: Hey, it's Melody. It's Brendan. And as we know, today is September 11th, 2026. It is the 25th anniversary of the day that we have mentioned, I think, changed America forever. And so I want to ask Brendan this question. What story from September 11th do you think the next generation needs to know? Mm. Now, I was right there when it happened. I was at my home. I just happened to have the TV on. I saw that first plane go in the tower.
1: Wow.
0: It just happened. I saw it. Then saw the second. Brendan, you have a totally different story because you were only 3 months old at the time. And so you don't have that kind of thoughts. You did not see it as it was happening. You didn't hear the stories, and except for things that maybe you have seen, on TV since then. So instead of us asking today, where were you and what were you doing? Let's ask this question. What courage, what sacrifice, what unity, what humanity from that day 25 years ago should not disappear as it becomes history as the years roll on? Where have you seen resilience since 9/11? How did 9/11 affect your worldview at the time that it happened? Because it was so very devastating for those of us who saw that happen. Never have we seen something

0: Today's devotion is from Tommy Woodard and Eddie James, titled Remembering 9/11. Who doesn't remember where they were when they heard America was under attack, or when they first saw the footage of planes flying into the Twin Towers? We were shocked, confused, vulnerable, and eventually angry. No longer isolated to other parts of the world, terrorism brought itself to our front door. And as a nation, we were changed. In the face of such an atrocious act of violence, our core beliefs are challenged in ways we perhaps never imagined. Paul encourages us to hold fast to our faith. In the face of tragedy, it's easy to lose sight of God's goodness. Surrounded by pain, suffering, and sin, we can become discouraged and feel overwhelmed by the situation. But God's goodness and grace abound even in darkness. And He is always in control, even when, especially when, everything else seems so out of control. It's because of God's goodness that we ultimately have hope. And through Christ's death and resurrection, God can heal and restore our joy, because He is the giver of true peace. When we are able to embrace that, we rise above the chaos around us to see His face more clearly. In the same way, we have hope for the future, when all will be made right and justice will prevail. There will be no more tears and no more pain. And yet, the greatest of these is love. There's such freedom when we open our hearts to love those around us. Yes, we love on those who are hurting, those who are alone, and those who have loved us. But the true testimony of Jesus is to love your enemy and pray for those who persecute you, so that you may be like your Father in heaven. If we withhold forgiveness and we withhold mercy, we allow bitterness and hatred to take root. The perfect end to Satan's plan. Don't let him win any kind of battles, because love is the greatest trump card of all time. 9/11 remains a very difficult day for countless families and friends, especially who lost a loved one during that time. So today, let's take a moment to pray for those specific families, and also remember to pray for our enemies.
1: I just want to speak the name of Jesus.

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0: morning. It's Melody.
1: It's Brendan.
0: And we know that today is the 25th anniversary of September 11th, 2001. And it's just hard to believe for me that it's been 25 years. In some ways, it seems like it just happened. Mm-hmm. In other ways, it seems like an eternity. Nevertheless, many lives were lost. Families were changed forever. America was changed forever. And so in memory of those that lost their lives, in memory of the America that we once knew, in memory of families that were torn apart, we're going to take just a moment this morning and play Amazing Grace.

0: Every life tells a story. Some chapters may be filled with joy, while others bring questions, heartache, or unexpected turns. But the amazing thing is that regardless of what chapter you're in today, God is faithful. He shows up in everyday moments. He changes lives by His grace. And He's working in all things for the good of those who love Him, so that one day we can say, "This is my story. This is my song." 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
1: I do not like conflict. I want to have happy relationships with others, but sometimes that's not possible.
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1: Romans 12 says, "If it is possible, as far as it depends on you, live at peace with everyone." I'm so grateful for this verse because God reminds me I'm only responsible for my side of a relationship. I can't change another person's heart. I need to shine the light of Jesus no matter how another person responds. We know relationships are hard, and although I don't like conflict, I know it's a part of life. I can't change how another person acts or what they say, but I can pray. I can pray and ask God to help me respond in a way that pleases Him.
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Good morning, Joy FM family. My name is Timothy Jarman, and I live in Alabama. This is a poem that I wrote especially for today. I would like to share it with your listeners. The title of the poem is I Remember 9/11. I pause to remember the lives that were lost, price of freedom, and all it cost. I pause to remember towers reduced to debris, the assault on freedom in the land of the free. I pause to remember the people we love, the souls that were taken to heaven above. I pause to remember the sacrifices made, for all they gave, their memories won't fade. I pause to reflect on the lessons we've learned about hatred and violence and buildings that burned. I pause to remember those left behind, a reason for their loss I could not find. So I pause to pray for their comfort and care, to soothe the pain, God's love I share. God bless you all, and I wish you the very best on this Patriots Day.

It's Melody and Brendan with you here on the Morning Joyride, and today is the 25th anniversary of September 11th, and September 11th is a reminder that some stories deserve to be carried forward. Scripture constantly tells people to remember, not because God wants us trapped in the past, but because remembering courage, sacrifice, faithfulness, and redemption helps shape who we become. Today may be a good day to remember people who ran toward danger, families who carried unimaginable loss, and the moments of compassion that followed. Jesus consistently moved toward suffering rather than away from it. Maybe part of honoring the past, friend, is becoming the kind of people who still do that today.

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1: Today's day sponsor is Wanda Cranfield from Moxville, North Carolina. Wanda is sponsoring this day in loving memory of her sweet husband, Dale Cranfield. On this date, in 2019, Dale celebrated his homecoming with his Lord and Savior, Jesus Christ. Dale and Wanda shared 42 wonderful years of marriage, creating a lifetime of cherished memories and a love that continues even beyond this life. Wanda found great comfort and peace when she dreamed of Dale in heaven, holding their sweet first baby. She treasures the thought of them together in the presence of Jesus, knowing one day when God calls her home, they will be reunited once again. Until that glorious day, Wanda carries their love in her heart, holding close the beautiful memories they shared and the promise of eternal life together. She is sharing Isaiah 40:31 with you today. But those who wait on the Lord shall renew their strength. They shall mount up with wings like eagles. They shall run and not be weary. They shall walk and not faint. From Community Matters, this is Wendy.
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0: 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Heard on over 30 stations, including WXRI Winston-Salem, WODY Fieldale, WTTX Appomattox, WTJY Asheboro, W272B in Sanford, WRFE Chesterfield, WJYJ Hickory, W261AP Kings Mountain, WTCF HD2 Wardensville, WKNV Fairlawn Blacksburg, WRAA Luray, WKGM Smithville Hampton Roads, WKDI Denton, WDAV HD3 Davidson, WCFM Narrows, WLXN Lexington. 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

A Prayer of Remembrance by Mark Sandlin. Today, Lord, we come before you like every year since September 11th, 2001, with heavy hearts as we remember the events that took place that day. For some of us, today is a mixed bag of emotions. We hurt deeply for those who lost their lives and those who lost their loved ones. We mourn the nearly 3,000 who died that day, and we are humbled by the bravery of the first responders. We continue to grieve with our neighbors and the loss of our national innocence, our false sense of constant safety. As we think of the way that New York and Washington, D.C. responded, with churches, synagogues, and temples opening their doors to all people, and as we remember strangers carrying each other out of buildings, as we are reminded of how those who had much shared with those who had lost, and as we recall the bravery of the passengers and crew of United Airlines Flight 93, our pride wells up within us. Yet, we struggle today, not wanting to get caught up in the celebration, the sometimes too prideful remembrance of loss. God of all people, teach us to be patriotic, but humbly so, and teach us to see the frailty, beauty, and value of life in light of this tragedy, rather than using it to elevate trivial difference to the heights of divisive reasons for hatred. Remind us of the way the true heart of this nation's people was revealed in open doors, open arms, and open hearts. May we never forget that on that day, we focused on need, on humanity, on love. Call us back to that place in our hearts. Instill in us the deepest sense of call to be that people once again. We remember all those who, even today, still suffer from the loss. May we continue to heal and help each other, just as we did that day. In your name we pray, Lord. Amen.

0: morning. It's Melody. It's Brendan here on the Joyride. And as we have mentioned already several times today, and as you already know, because anytime we say 9/11, it just brings back so many different memories. Today is the 25th anniversary since that day that changed America as we knew it. One thing I remember, Brendan, you do not. Brendan was only 3 months old. I remember what began to happen immediately. There was just more kindness in the world. People were nicer to each other, gentler, manners, chivalry, humility. It was a different feel for a while after 9/11. I remember it was a Tuesday and churches were even meeting, just calling their congregations to come in so that you could spend time in prayer together. It was just a different feeling. Now, unfortunately, that seemed to quickly change. Yeah. We know that our world is not in that place right now. So I want to talk about kindness, Brendan, and I want to ask this question. This does not have to be necessarily about 9/11, but what is an act of kindness that you remember happening to you from an extremely difficult time in your life? Mm. Is there something that just comes to your mind when you were going through such a hard time? Was there some kindness given to you? Was there some grace given to you during that time? Let's talk about that today. I always think kindness is a good thing.
1: Yeah, it is a very good thing. And I really feel like when you look back 25 years ago to now, it was just like a whole new chapter of the country, a whole new chapter of people just learning how to do things again. You know, honestly, it was a whole reset button. But maybe there was something in these last 25 years, or maybe just had that happened yesterday, where you're going through something difficult and someone gave that opportunity of a random act of kindness, sort of speak.
0: We'd
1: love to hear from you this morning on the Morning Joyride, 888-985-6936.

0: Sometimes a song speaks to you unexpectedly in ways you can't describe. You might hear it 1,000 times and sing because you know the words, and then one day it will just hit different. You start to feel the words being sung, and you never hear it the same way again. Every song we play here speaks to someone listening, and you help make those moments possible. 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

0: Melody Brendan here with you on the Morning Joyride, and so many things have come out from 9/11. Stories, opportunities, random acts of kindness, and even some wonderful quotes that help put it all into perspective.
1: Michael Hingson, who was actually in the World Trade Center when one of the planes first hit, said this quote, "I may never know the answers to the questions that plagued me and others after 9/11, but I do know this, if we lean on God and each other, we will be guided to a better, brighter future."
0: And that is a wonderful quote for after 9/11, but isn't that just a wonderful quote for our life in general?
1: Absolutely.
0: Leaning on God, and that will automatically lead you to a better and a brighter future.
1: And you know what, Melody? What a great song to play as a reminder to lean on each other, and most importantly, lean on God through all the tough times, and even the good times, is this song that Chris Blue recently redid, and it's Lean On Me, the classic from Bill Withers. And we're going to play it here this morning.

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Your story shows God's faithfulness and lifts up a song that will never get old.

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0: Hey, it's Melody. It's Brendan here on this September 11th, the 25th anniversary of 9/11. And earlier this morning, we were just talking about kindness and how after this event happened, the world became a little kinder for a while. And I have noticed through social media and even on TV, different commercials and things, they are really asking that today be a day that we do just one. You don't have to do 10 unless you'd like, but could you do one act of kindness for someone else?
1: Yeah.
0: That could be paying for someone's groceries or filling up someone's gas tank. Or if it's raining today, walking them into the store with an umbrella if they don't have one, or just a gentle smile. Or just being kind when you're talking with someone. It doesn't have to be anything extravagant. Hey, we do the drive-thru difference. What a great day to pay for the takeout of the person behind you in line.
1: Oh, yeah.
0: You know, buy their coffee or buy their lunch or whatever the case is. Let's let today be that day. Let's go back to 25 years ago when this horrific tragedy happened and we all became gentler and kinder and humbler. I'd love to see us do that again. And who knows, it may spark not just today, but the next day and the next day. So try doing that today for someone, a stranger, or even someone in your own family or friend circle. And then if you would like to call and let us know, even next week, did that have any kind of repercussion in a good way for you? You know, that takeout drive-through sometimes sparks 20 or 30 cars of that.
1: Oh, yeah.
0: The next person does it, and the next person does it. So if that happened to you, maybe you are the recipient of that act of kindness, or you are the one who gave out that act of kindness. Let us know. And I think it's just encouraging, don't you, to hear those stories of kindness?
1: I think it is. It's really an opportunity to come together as a nation. You know, we're not blind to see it. There's a lot of differences and separation, but maybe that one random act of kindness, maybe that one hello, maybe that, hey, I hope that you know that I love you and I'm praying for you. Like, it goes a really long way.
0: It certainly does. It reminds me, Brendan, when I was in youth group 150 years ago, we used to sing this song called Pass It On.
1: Yeah.
0: But the first line was, it only takes a spark to get a fire going.
1: Right.
0: So let's all be sparks today and get that fire of kindness going. And then, in turn, let us know if it made a difference in your life, if you gave it or you received it. 888-985-6936.

0: That's what the armor of the believer is meant to do for us. It's meant to equip us and encourage us and strengthen us, not to let life happen to us, but to take the initiative and go forward to do battle for Christ.
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1: Today's day sponsor is Wanda Cranfield from Moxville, North Carolina. Wanda is sponsoring this day in loving memory of her sweet husband, Dale Cranfield. On this date in 2019, Dale celebrated his homecoming with his Lord and Savior, Jesus Christ. Dale and Wanda shared 42 wonderful years of marriage, creating a lifetime of cherished memories and a love that continues even beyond this life. Wanda found great comfort and peace when she dreamed of Dale in heaven, holding their sweet first baby. She treasures the thought of them together in the presence of Jesus, knowing one day when God calls her home, they will be reunited once again. Until that glorious day, Wanda carries their love in her heart, holding close the beautiful memories they shared and the promise of eternal life together. She is sharing Isaiah 40:31 with you today. But those who wait on the Lord shall renew their strength. They shall mount up with wings like eagles. They shall run and not be weary. They shall walk and not faint. From Community Matters, this is Wendy.
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0: Hey, it's Melody. It's Brendan. And as we know, today is September 11th, 2026. It is the 25th anniversary of the day that we have mentioned, I think, changed America forever. And so I want to ask Brendan this question. What story from September 11th do you think the next generation needs to know? Mm. Now, I was right there when it happened. I was at my home. I just happened to have the TV on. I saw that first plane go in the tower.
1: Wow.
0: It just happened. I saw it, then saw the second. Brendan, you have a totally different story because you were only 3 months old at the time. And so you don't have that kind of thoughts. You did not see it as it was happening. You didn't hear the stories, and except for things that maybe you have seen, on TV since then. So instead of us asking today, where were you and what were you doing? Let's ask this question. What courage, what sacrifice, what unity, what humanity from that day 25 years ago should not disappear as it becomes history as the years roll on? Where have you seen resilience since 9/11? How did 9/11 affect your worldview at the time that it happened? Because it was so very devastating for those of us who saw that happen. Never have we seen something like that, and I pray we never see anything like that again. So today, we're going to ask you to

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0: there is a bright light on the horizon, and we have plenty of evidence for it. 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

Today's devotion is from Tommy Woodard and Eddie James, titled Remembering 9/11. Who doesn't remember where they were when they heard America was under attack, or when they first saw the footage of planes flying into the Twin Towers? We were shocked, confused, vulnerable, and eventually angry. No longer isolated to other parts of the world, terrorism brought itself to our front door. And as a nation, we were changed. In the face of such an atrocious act of violence, our core beliefs are challenged in ways we perhaps never imagined. Paul encourages us to hold fast to our faith. In the face of tragedy, it's easy to lose sight of God's goodness. Surrounded by pain, suffering, and sin, we can become discouraged and feel overwhelmed by the situation. But God's goodness and grace abound even in darkness. And He is always in control, even when, especially when, everything else seems so out of control. It's because of God's goodness that we ultimately have hope. And through Christ's death and resurrection, God can heal and restore our joy, because He is the giver of true peace. When we are able to embrace that, we rise above the chaos around us to see His face more clearly. In the same way, we have hope for the future, when all will be made right and justice will prevail. There will be no more tears and no more pain. And yet, the greatest of these is love. There's such freedom when we open our hearts to love those around us. Yes, we love on those who are hurting, those who are alone, and those who have loved us. But the true testimony of Jesus is to love your enemy and pray for those who persecute you, so that you may be like your Father in heaven. If we withhold forgiveness and we withhold mercy, we allow bitterness and hatred to take root. The perfect end to Satan's plan. Don't let him win any kind of battles, because love is the greatest trump card of all time. 9/11 remains a very difficult day for countless families and friends, especially who lost a loved one during that time. So today, let's take a moment to pray for those specific families, and also remember to pray for our enemies.

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Hey, it's Melody and Brennan with you here on the Morning Joyride. And as we're wrapping up this Friday edition of the Morning Joyride, today, of course, is also the 25th anniversary of that September 11th day. And when we think about September 11th, one question that so many people have wrestled with over the years is, where was God? And honestly, that's not an easy question to answer. When we see tragedy, loss, and suffering, it's natural to wonder why God would allow something like this to happen. But here's what Scripture does tell us. God is close to the brokenhearted. Psalm 34:18 says, "The Lord is close to the brokenhearted and saves those who are crushed in spirit." Friend, God doesn't promise that we'll always understand everything that happens in this life, but He does promise that we will never have to walk through it alone. So today, as we remember that 25th anniversary of that September 11th day, we remember the lives lost, the families forever changed, and the heroes who stepped forward. But we can also remember this, that even in our darkest moments, God is still near, and He's still holding us strong.

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1: Today's day sponsor is Wanda Cranfield from Moxville, North Carolina. Wanda is sponsoring this day in loving memory of her sweet husband, Dale Cranfield. On this date, in 2019, Dale celebrated his homecoming with his Lord and Savior, Jesus Christ. Dale and Wanda shared 42 wonderful years of marriage, creating a lifetime of cherished memories and a love that continues even beyond this life. Wanda found great comfort and peace when she dreamed of Dale in heaven, holding their sweet first baby. She treasures the thought of them together in the presence of Jesus, knowing one day when God calls her home, they will be reunited once again. Until that glorious day, Wanda carries their love in her heart, holding close the beautiful memories they shared and the promise of eternal life together. She is sharing Isaiah 40:31 with you today. But those who wait on the Lord shall renew their strength. They shall mount up with wings like eagles. They shall run and not be weary. They shall walk and not faint. From Community Matters, this is Wendy.
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0: Good morning. You're listening to Joy FM. I'm Josh. Today marks 25 years since September 11th, 2001, and so parts of our show today are going to be a little bit different. Yesterday, I asked you to tell me where you were when you first heard about the attacks, and the stories that you shared were incredible. So we're going to hear some of those today. And while September 11th is a day of tremendous loss, I also want to remember what happened afterward, how ordinary people stepped forward, neighbors helped neighbors, first responders ran toward danger, and a hurting country came together. Today, friend, we remember.
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I can still remember exactly where I was sitting on September 11th, 2001. Hey, I'm Josh Patu on Joy FM, and I was 15 years old in 11th grade sitting in Mrs. Delp's classroom at White Plains Christian School when another teacher came into the room and told us a plane had hit one of the Twin Towers. Now, at first, we didn't know what that meant. After all, this was 2001. We didn't have smartphones to immediately see what was happening. But once we realized our country was under attack, our teachers and students gathered in the hallway and we prayed together. And I remember someone asking whether we should dismiss early, and our principal basically said the best thing that we could do was just keep going. He said that going home wasn't going to change what had happened, and so we finished the school day as normally as we could. Afterward, I went to work at a little grocery store called D&J Galaxy. People were coming in and stocking up because nobody really knew what might happen next. And there was a coworker named Clint who had always been very kind to me. He came over and he asked me how I was doing, and I told him I was shocked and worried and sad just like everybody else. And I remember him putting his hand on my shoulder and he said, "Whatever happens, it's going to be okay." 25 years later, I still remember those simple words of encouragement for a 15-year-old boy who at the time needed them.

0: Every life tells a story. Some chapters may be filled with joy, while others bring questions, heartache, or unexpected turns. But the amazing thing is that regardless of what chapter you're in today, God is faithful. He shows up in everyday moments. He changes lives by His grace. And He's working in all things for the good of those who love Him, so that one day we can say, "This is my story. This is my song." Thanks for letting Joy FM be a part of your journey and a part of your testimony.
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0: Psalm 66 says, "Come and hear, and I will declare what He has done for my soul." 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

Yesterday, I asked you to share where you were on September 11th, and this one comes from a listener named Dinah. Sometimes 25 years later, it is the smallest details that people still remember, isn't it? Dinah told us that she turned on the television that morning because her 3-year-old wanted to watch Clifford, the children's show on PBS. But when she turned it on, she saw smoke coming from the first tower. And then just a few minutes later, she watched the second plane hit. And while she was trying to understand what she was seeing, her little boy looked at her and asked, "Is Clifford going to come on soon?" As Dinah expressed, her little boy was just 3 years old, and he had no idea that the world around him had just changed. I'm Josh with you on Joy FM, and today we are remembering September 11th together. I bet

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0: This is Anne Graham Lotz with Daily Light for Daily Living. The woman of Samaria and I have many differences, but we have one thing in common. I, too, find myself from time to time running on empty. In the busyness of ministry and the weariness of activity, I sometimes realize I'm so dry and thirsty. The reason for the dryness of spirit can be traced to one thing. I'm not drinking freely of the water of life. I'm neglecting my Bible study and rushing through my prayer time. I'm just too busy to sit still. Listen to me. At those times, I carve out quiet interludes to confess my sin. Read, meditate, pray, listen, and just drink Him in. Jesus told the Samaritan woman in John chapter 4, verse 10, "If you knew who it is that asked you for a drink, you would have asked Him, and He would give you living water." God still gives us living water from the well that never goes dry. Just ask Him. This is Anne Graham Lotz.
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There are certain songs that just become connected to moments in history. And for a lot of us, this was one of them. Hey, I'm Josh with you on Joy FM. And in the days and weeks after September 11th, God Bless the USA seemed to be everywhere. 25 years later, many of us still cannot hear this song without thinking about that time. Here's the Gaither Homecoming featuring Ivan Parker on Joy FM.

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1: Today's day sponsor is Wanda Cranfield from Moxville, North Carolina. Wanda is sponsoring this day in loving memory of her sweet husband, Dale Cranfield. On this date, in 2019, Dale celebrated his homecoming with his Lord and Savior, Jesus Christ. Dale and Wanda shared 42 wonderful years of marriage, creating a lifetime of cherished memories and a love that continues even beyond this life. Wanda found great comfort and peace when she dreamed of Dale in heaven, holding their sweet first baby. She treasures the thought of them together in the presence of Jesus, knowing one day when God calls her home, they will be reunited once again. Until that glorious day, Wanda carries their love in her heart, holding close the beautiful memories they shared and the promise of eternal life together. She is sharing Isaiah 40:31 with you today. But those who wait on the Lord shall renew their strength. They shall mount up with wings like eagles. They shall run and not be weary. They shall walk and not faint. From Community Matters, this is Wendy.
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You're listening to Joya Film. I'm Josh. One thing that has always stayed with me about September 11th is what people did when they realized they might not make it home. What they did was they called the people they loved. They left messages for husbands and wives, children, parents, friends. And those messages were things like, I love you, or a goodbye. As far as we know, nobody used those final moments to settle an argument or tell somebody one last time why they were angry at them. When everything else fell away, what mattered was love. And maybe that's something worth remembering long after September 11th.

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3: Psalm 30 verse 11 says, "You have turned for me my mourning into dancing. 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
3: God's favor is His posture and His heart is love. He always responds to those who cry out for mercy, to those who turn from their will to His in repentance. This is the miracle of redemption. God transforms mourning into dancing, suffering into joy. He redeems our pain and sorrow. He does not waste it. He does not merely replace it as if it never happened. He makes suffering and sorrow into something altogether new. We may bear the scars of suffering, but He clothes us in gladness, draping us in a joy that can only be found in Him. And this is true for all suffering experienced by believers. God will turn our mourning into dancing. Into dancing. It doesn't say He will turn our mourning into mere satisfaction or pleasantness or serenity. He turns our mourning into the polar opposite. An irrepressible expression of joy that takes us over. God is effusive in His redemption, turning a life of sorrow and pain into something altogether unimaginably new. How does He do this? Through Jesus. He is our redemption, our hope of new life both now and for all time. God turned the psalmist's mourning into dancing and restored him to the throne in his lifetime. And God redeemed Israel over and over again across the Old Testament so that our eyes would be lifted to the ultimate Redeemer.
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Today, we are recognizing the 25th anniversary of September 11th, and I'd asked you to share stories of where you were that morning, and our friend Christy shared one of those stories that really puts you back into the uncertainty of that day. And her husband was on an airplane headed to New Orleans when the attacks happened. And while she was watching airplanes being used as weapons against our country, her husband was still somewhere up in the air. Now, get this. She said that when his flight finally landed, he and the other passengers didn't even know what had happened yet. Now, that's hard to imagine now, isn't it? When news reaches our phones almost instantly. But September 11th, 2001, it happened in a very different world. And for families like Christie's, there were hours when all they could do was wait and pray. Thankful that her husband was okay on that morning. Stay tuned. More stories on the way as we recognize the 25th anniversary of September 11th.

0: Sometimes a song speaks to you unexpectedly in ways you can't describe. 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You start to feel the words being sung, and you never hear it the same way again. Every song we play here speaks to someone listening, and you help make those moments possible. 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
0: Leaves may turn and fall, but the love of Jesus is constant. 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

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I'm Josh. On September 11th, while thousands of people were desperately trying to get out of the World Trade Center, there were others running in. One of them was Michael Judge, a chaplain for the New York City Fire Department. He went in alongside the firefighters he served, praying with people and offering comfort in the middle of unimaginable chaos. And he would lose his own life that morning. Different uniforms, different jobs, different backgrounds, but over and over again that day, we saw people willing to put somebody else's life ahead of their own. In the words of John 15:13, "Greater love hath no man than this, that a man lay down his life for his friends."

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0: There's a story about Saint Teresa who was praying and someone knocked on her door. She stopped praying, went to the door, and there was a little girl crying. She helped her, dried her tears, and gave her a hug, and then Saint Teresa returned to her prayers, praying, "Lord, I'm sorry for the interruption." "Child," God said, "that wasn't an interruption, that was me. Had you not answered the door, I would not have been here when you returned." Be careful about interruptions. Might be him. And if Jesus is right, and he is, when the interruption is a child, it's always him. I'm Steve Brown. You think about that. Share what you just heard with a friend. Go to youthinkaboutthat.com.
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And with the Gaither Vocal Band, Ernie Haas' signature sound, and a whole lot of familiar voices who have sung with those groups over the years, this is quite a lineup. 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
1: Today's day sponsor is Wanda Cranfield from Moxville, North Carolina. Wanda is sponsoring this day in loving memory of her sweet husband, Dale Cranfield. On this date, in 2019, Dale celebrated his homecoming with his Lord and Savior, Jesus Christ. Dale and Wanda shared 42 wonderful years of marriage, creating a lifetime of cherished memories and a love that continues even beyond this life. Wanda found great comfort and peace when she dreamed of Dale in heaven, holding their sweet first baby. She treasures the thought of them together in the presence of Jesus, knowing one day, when God calls her home, they will be reunited once again. Until that glorious day, Wanda carries their love in her heart, holding close the beautiful memories they shared and the promise of eternal life together. She is sharing Isaiah 40:31 with you today. But those who wait on the Lord shall renew their strength. They shall mount up with wings like eagles. They shall run and not be weary. They shall walk and not faint. From Community Matters, this is Wendy.
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6: We've been in the upper room with Jesus, and John chapter 13, 14, 15, 16, and a prayer to seal it in chapter 17, we have the final words of Jesus to his disciples, his chosen. And he is preparing them and us because he would say that these words are not only for you, these 11 disciples. Judas exits the room to go betray the Lord, but the 11 who remain, he says, not only to you, but to all who will follow me after you and believe the word and the gospel that I give. Jesus, after the Passover supper together, they get up, they leave, and they begin a walk, his journey to the cross. As they walk to a garden where Jesus would kneel and pray and sweat drops of blood and surrender his will to the will of the Father to die on the cross and then to rise again. As they're walking, in verse 17, John 15, here's what the Lord said. These things I command you so that you will love one another. If the world hates you, know that it has hated me before it hated you. If you were of the world would love you as its own. But because you are not of the world, but I chose you out of the world, therefore the world hates you. Remember the word that I said to you? A servant is not greater than his master. If they persecuted me, they will also persecute you. If they kept my word, they will also keep yours. But all these things they will do to you on account of my name, because they do not know him who sent me. And if he had not come and spoken to them, they would not have been guilty of sin, the sin of rejection and unbelief. But now they have no excuse for their sin. Whoever hates me hates my Father also. Jesus says, because he's co-equal, co-eternal with God and the Spirit, he says, you hate me. If you hate me, you hate God. And verse 24 closes, he said, if I had not done among them the works that no one else did, they would not be guilty of sin, but now they have seen and hated both me and my Father. But the word that is written in their law must be fulfilled. They hated me without a cause. Now, clearly, this is a sobering, serious passage of Scripture. It is riveting and revealing as to what we are to expect as followers of Jesus. Because when you choose to follow Christ and you are chosen by His grace to follow Him, then now you put your life on the line. You are now giving your life up to follow Jesus. You are, in effect, risking your life as a follower of Jesus. Yes, when you become a follower of Jesus, you put your life with Him on the line. Years and years ago, in the second and third century, a man by the name of Tertullian, a writer, a Christian, said, the blood of the martyrs is the seed of the church. Well said, Tertullian. Because what happens when someone dies for their faith, gives their life in martyrdom or persecution for Christ, then it inspires others to be courageous. It inspires others to believe. Fear is contagious, but so is faith. And fearless faith is especially courageous. And so I believe that what is happening now in the world and in the culture around us, that these martyrdoms, these deaths of Christians around the world, this is like rocket fuel setting ablaze the church's flame. Thousands of Christians, especially young believers, are coming to Christ, are coming back to Christ in these days. We're seeing revival on college campuses and in some churches, and these young people are now wanting to impact their world with the gospel of Christ, all inspired by someone's death. Many are returning to

First passage says that we are chosen out of the world. That's what Jesus said in verse 19. Do you see it there? He says, I chose you. You are not of this world. If you were of this world, you would love this world. You'd be a part of this world. But now you're no longer in this world because I have chosen you. And therefore, we are not living for this world any longer. We are not of the world when we become followers of Jesus. We are citizens of heaven, living on earth as citizens of heaven. We are saved out of this hell-bent generation going nowhere. When Peter preached the gospel on the day of Pentecost in the second chapter of Acts, he preached Christ crucified, risen, coming again. Christ is King, Christ is Lord. And many were convicted of their sin and wanted to know what it meant to be a Christian, what it meant to be saved. And Peter told them what it meant to be saved. And many believed, 3,000 on that first day, men most likely only, plus the women and children. It was a multitude that came to Christ. And it says there in that passage in Acts chapter 2, with many other words, this is the same man who cowered when he was warming his hands at the fires of the enemies of Jesus before Christ was crucified, same man who denied him three times. Now he's standing full of the Spirit, boldly, courageously preaching Christ. And it says, with many other words, he said, save yourselves from this crooked and perverse and corrupt, untoward generation. That word untoward is a King James version. And it really means, you know what it means? Save yourself from this generation, corrupt and untoward. It means save yourself. Get out of this generation that is going nowhere except to judgment. Amen. And so he saved us out of this world. Now, let's define the world. When Jesus talks about the world, clearly, this is not the world he was talking about in John 3:16, for God so loved the world that he gave his only son, the people of this world. He's clearly not talking about the physical planet, the earth, the world. So when he's talking about the world, the word is used throughout the New Testament is cosmos. Same word for cosmetics. The cosmos is putting things in an arrangement, in an order, getting things together, the cosmos. So when you put on your cosmetics, you're getting your face in order. And so that's the word, cosmos. And he says this world is a cosmos. It is a dominion of darkness. It is ruled by Satan. Jesus would tell us in the 16th chapter, verse 16, that Satan is the ruler of this world. The Bible tells us that he's the God of this age. And when you come to faith in the Lord Jesus Christ, when you repent of your sins, you see, when you repent, you're going in one direction. You're like a lemming, just going to destruction. You're part of a generation going nowhere. But you come to faith in Christ. You come to the gospel. You hear the gospel and you see the cross, and by faith you receive Christ. That's repentance. You turn from your old way and your old life, and now you're living in a brand new direction. This is what happens when God in Christ chooses us, picks us out of all the people of the world. He chooses you and welcomes you into his family. And when we come into the family of God, we have a new direction in our life. We're going in a brand new direction. We even have a new disposition. I mean, the gospel salvation is not behavior modification. It's not. It's so much more than that, but it does change our behavior. We get a new direction, a new disposition, a new destiny. We were on our way to hell. Now we're on our way to heaven. We have a new destiny in Christ. We have a new mindset, the way we think. We have new morality. The way we live our lives, we have a new mouth. We don't talk the way we used to talk. We don't live the way we used to live. Why? Because Jesus changes everything. We now are transformed into the kingdom of light. In Colossians 1:13, great verse,

0: that we have been rescued from the kingdom, the domain of darkness, and transferred into the kingdom of God's beloved Son. So, Satan is enraged about this. Did you know that? If you have been chosen and called out by God, you've left the world in the domain of death that he lives in, then he is enraged. Why? Because he hates God. He hates Jesus. He hates the Holy Spirit. He hates the Bible. He hates truth. He hates gospel preaching, Christ exalting churches that preach Jesus saves. Satan hates everything about you now.
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0: Jesus is not saying everyone in the world or of the world hates you. They may or may not. But in fact, many do because they're a part of this world system, this anti-God, anti-Christ, the spirit of the Antichrist, the Bible says, is already in the world. And if you want to find out if you're hated or not, if you want to escalate the hostility against you in your life, just dare to say what Jesus said in John 14, verse 6. I am the way, the truth, and the life, and no one comes to the Father except through me. Say that and see how it works out in the world. The hostility will be on. The world calls good evil and evil good. So when we call something sin by its first name and call something evil, the world hates that. So we are hated because we are not of this world. And secondly, therefore, we are hated because we are now cursed by the world. The world hates Jesus. They hated him then, they hate him now. The pure and perfect, sinless Savior hated from the beginning. Herod hated him, tried to kill him. His hometown, Nazareth, hated him, tried to throw him off a cliff and take him out early. And he just wasn't his time. He walked right through them. The religious system hated him for the things he said and the things that he claimed. The world hated Jesus then, and they hate him now. They killed him. And I'm convinced that if Jesus were here today in the flesh, the same world that crucified Jesus then would crucify him again. So expect resistance. But remember, resistance, which creates friction, propels you forward. And Jesus said that this cursing, this judgment of Christians, this persecution, this is a prophecy, it's a prediction that he made. And of course it happened just as he said. So you shouldn't be surprised when people mock you as a Christian, if they do, if they misunderstand you. Fact is, if you have never felt the heat because of your faith in Christ or face the flak of your Christian faith, maybe it's because your faith is not all that visible. But Jesus didn't call us to blend in. He called us to stand out. Profess me before men, he said. Maybe you're a secret disciple, and that's why no one ever says anything to object about you. Maybe you never talk about the Lord, but I'm just here to challenge you. If you are a Christian, get ready for the resistance. But keep shining. Keep standing. Keep sharing the good news of Jesus Christ. And how am I going to do that? The Holy Spirit. Remember, Jesus said, I'm going to give you the Holy Spirit who testifies of me. And when you stand before the courts, when you stand, you get in trouble because of your faith, the Holy Spirit is going to give you the words to say. Why does the world hate us? Well, the world hates us because of what it doesn't understand. The natural man, Paul said, does not receive the things of the Spirit. The world doesn't understand you. It can't comprehend why you have this joy, why you have this peace that is indescribable, why you love like you love. The world can't understand a life centered in Christ and not centered in self. The world doesn't get you. The world believes all kinds of crazy things. The world says, follow your heart, but Jesus says, follow me. The world says, believe in yourself, but Jesus said, believe in me. The world says, discover yourself, but Jesus says, deny yourself. The world says, be true to yourself, be true to you, you be you. But Jesus says, be true to me. So we reject the vain philosophies of the world, and so they don't get it. We're hated by the world because the gospel confronts sin. Before there's good news, you got to know the bad news. And the bad news is that all have sinned, and the world doesn't like to hear about sin. The Christ-rejecting world doesn't want to hear the bad news. They don't want to hear that they're sinners, that they're depraved at the core. Most people believe that human beings are basically good. That's not what the Bible teaches. The Bible teaches we are sinful to the core. Then the world hates us because the gospel light exposes the darkness. When the light comes, then the darkness is exposed. So this is why they curse us. As a result, over the years, through the centuries, millions of Christians have died for their faith. Right now, in the world, 100 million Christians around the world are under threat of death and persecution. Jesus said it would happen. The message of Christ in the Bible invites ridicule, scorn, and even violence to those who do not believe. Jesus said, they hated me. They're going to hate you. In the midst of all this, we cannot be afraid and we must not be ashamed. I am not ashamed of the gospel of Jesus Christ, for it is the power of God to salvation, to the Jew first and also to the Gentile. This is the purpose, the mission of our church. This is the mission of PowerPoint. It is to preach the gospel and to keep going and never stop. This is why I keep going every single day, because I get up with a passion for God's purpose and call upon my life to lead the church, to fulfill the Great Commission, to reach, as we pray, 1 billion people in this world with the gospel of Jesus Christ. So amen. We're not going to compromise. We're not going to compromise in order to be applauded or approved. So what if the world hates you? You've got Jesus. So what are we going to do? We're going to keep doing what we do. We're going to keep overcoming evil with good, Romans 12:21. We're going to keep protecting the lives of the innocent and the unborn, saving babies. We'll keep doing that. We will call God's people, you and me, all of us, to purity and holiness and godliness in our generation. We will raise up a new generation of young people, boys and girls, that are going to take the gospel in places we may never go. We will speak truth and love. We will take this gospel of Jesus Christ to every person we can around the earth, because the last thing, and I close, we are called out of the world. You know, we are, the old saying is, we're in the world, but we're not of the world. So we're chosen out of the world. We are cursed by the world, the system, the people that hate us. But we are called into the world. What is the world? What's our response to all this hate? What are we to do? We're not going to give hate for hate. Jesus said, love your enemies. So we're going to love those who hate us. By God's grace. How? God's Spirit, who gives us love. God's Spirit, who gives us the power to go. He said in Acts 1:8, you are my witnesses. When the Holy Spirit comes upon you, you are my witnesses. And a witness is someone who simply tells what he's seen, heard, or known. The Bible takes us there on this word witness to the courtroom. And we're testifying. We're a witness on the stand. And who's on trial? Jesus is on trial. The same question that Pilate asked so long ago. What will you do with Jesus who is called the Christ? And we are called to be witnesses. The word witness is also, it comes from the word which could also mean martyr. So if you're a witness, you're a martyr for Christ, even no matter what it means. Again, your life is on the line. And you've been given his love. And we witness. The question is, what kind of witness are we? Some professing Christians, unfortunately, do more harm than good. I pray that we will all be good witnesses. But remember, he said, you will be witnesses unto me, about me. We do a lot of things, but we're not witnessing just because we're doing good deeds or doing good works or saving babies or helping the poor or supporting Israel or getting together in Bible studies, hanging out together in the church. All those things are good things, really good things, but our witness is about Jesus. And if you're not talking about Jesus, you're not really witnessing. The world is our mission field. If we love the world like Jesus loves the world, then we wouldn't love the things of this world. James tells us that friendship with God, our friendship with the world, is enmity with God. So much is riding on this. The scripture says, whoever calls on the name of the Lord will be saved. But how will they hear unless someone tells them? This is Romans 10. And how will they call upon whom they have not heard? How beautiful are the feet of them who preach the gospel. So God has called us out of the world, that we should not be of this world and even be cursed by this world, that we would go back into this world and share the gospel with the world. And that's the only thing we should be doing in this world, the main thing we should be about in this world, until Jesus comes. We are witnesses of these things.
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0: So here's the question you're really facing this week. Whether you realize it or not, are you willing to be inconvenienced for Jesus? Not martyred, not necessarily persecuted in some dramatic way, just inconvenienced, willing to have an awkward conversation, willing to let someone know where you actually stand instead of staying quiet to keep the peace. Because that's usually where it starts. Long before anyone faces real hostility for their faith, they face the small test first. The moment at work, at the family dinner, in the group chat, where staying comfortable and staying silent would be so much easier than saying what you actually believe. Most of us fail that test 100 times before we ever face a bigger one. So I want to challenge you not to go looking for a fight, not to be harsh or combative. That's not what Jesus modeled, and it's not what wins anyone over, but to stop shrinking, stop editing yourself down to something safer and smaller than what you actually believe. The world doesn't need more Christians blending in. It needs people willing to be seen, even when being seen costs something. Think about somebody in your life right now who needs to hear the truth about Jesus, but you've held back because you didn't want the tension. This week, don't hold back. Say something. Send the text. Have the conversation. It doesn't have to be perfect. It just has to be honest. You were not chosen out of this world to hide in it. You were chosen to shine in it, even when, especially when, it costs you something. So don't shrink back. Stand up, speak up, and trust that the same God who called you out is the same God who will carry you through whatever standing up costs you.
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3: It's popular to say that failure is not an option. 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Even so, it doesn't have to destroy your life. 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
4: You know, one of my friends in seminary was a man you probably heard of. His name is Erwin Lutzer. And Erwin wrote a book called Failure, The Back Door to Success. And if ever there was a term that describes Jonah, that's it. He failed, and his failure became the back door to his success. We are in the study of the book of Jonah in the third chapter. And today we're talking about the second chance, part two. This is the place where God said, and the word of the Lord came unto Jonah the second time, after he failed God miserably and deliberately and blatantly. God brought him back and set him up and sent him back to do what he asked him to do the first time. And Jonah went and conducted one of the great revivals in the history of the world. We'll get to all of that next week sometime, but today this is part two of The Second Chance, the third chapter of the book of Jonah. It reminds me to remind you, you can get all the material on the book of Jonah in the study guide. The Runaway Prophet study guide is available from Turning Point, along with audio and video presentations of the teaching of this when I taught this to our church here. If you get these resources, you'll be ready to conduct your own small group study, and you can be the facilitator. You can give all of your students a copy of the resource, the study guide, and you're ready to go to have a wonderful discussion on the book of Jonah. I hope you will do that. Now let's open our Bibles once again to the third chapter of this Old Testament book and conclude our discussion of the second chance. God is more willing to give people a second chance than most people are willing to give people a second chance. But second chances do not mean that sin has no consequence. Every one of these people paid a price. Still, God brought them to a place where he could use them again. I want you to notice the way he dealt with them all. First of all, Moses had to go through a period of separation. He put Moses out in the desert, away from his people, away from everything that he knew. Moses ended up raising his family out there, and he became a shepherd. Moses wasn't really called to be a shepherd. He was called to be a leader, but God separated him from everything and gave him a long season to think about his life. And there's David. With David, God worked in a different way. The process he used was confrontation. You know, David had done all those terrible things we talked about, and he kept on living as if everything was fine. He never came clean. And then one day, God decided to deal with him and spoke to David's preacher. So God sent Nathan to David. He told David a story about a little lamb that was stolen. It was so powerful. And when David heard it, he was filled with anger, and he said, "Whoever did that deserves to die." Nathan stuck his bony finger in David's face and said, "Thou art the man." Oops, caught. Sometimes the second chance comes only after confrontation, because until you face what you've done, there can't be any new direction. If you keep going the way you're going to get where you don't want to be. God used confrontation on David. So Moses' plan was separation. David was confrontation. The prodigal son was desperation. The prodigal took his money to the far country, spent it all on wild living, and when we finally see him, everything is gone. His money, his food, his friends. He's slopping around with the hogs, and suddenly he comes to himself and realizes what his choices have done to him, and he is desperate. And he says, "These servants have more than I have." And he decided to go home. And he went back and confessed. Sometimes God allows you to go down to zero, end up with nothing. Peter, I love this one, Peter, he got a demonstration. God put together an entire drama to deal with Peter. He set up the whole scenario ahead of time and even gave Peter an audio signal. Jesus said, "Before the night's over, you're going to hear the rooster crow after you've denied me." And Peter said, "That ain't going to happen." And the Lord said, "The rooster will tell you when it's done." Peter denied him, the rooster crowed, and Peter knew the jig was up. The Bible says he went out and wept bitterly. God used a demonstration to show Peter what he had done. And then there's John Mark. Remember, I told you he's not as famous as the others, but he was the friend of Paul's, and he turned his back on him. If God had used the same method on John Mark that he used on David or these others, he would have blown him out of the saddle. He would have never recovered. But you know what God did? He brought along a guy by the name of Barnabas, and Barnabas said to John Mark, "Come on, man, you're going with me. We're going to get you back on the right path." And sometimes people are so overwhelmed by failure that they need someone to believe in them again. And Barnabas did that. Some need a hard confrontation like David. Others need a gentle encouragement like John Mark. And then, of course, here's the star of our story, Jonah. Let me go back over this. Moses was separation. David was confrontation. The prodigal son was desperation. Peter was demonstration. John Mark was affirmation, and Jonah was isolation. God used isolation on him. He put him in the belly of a fish with no one to talk to, nothing to distract him, just time to think about what he had done. Every one of those people received a second chance, but not before God dealt with them in a personal way. Do you know that God might be dealing with some of you? Maybe he brought you here to hear this message, and he's dealing with you about your life. Maybe you've messed up. And you think that no one's going to help you or there's no chance, but I'm here to tell you, God is the God of second chances. And he brought you here to deal with you, and you don't want to resist him because he wants you to come back. That's good. The door to that second chance involves something like this, something that brings you to a place of recognition and repentance. So we've looked at God's perspective on the second chance. Let's now look at our response. What do we do when we know that we've taken the wrong turn and we've gone down the detour instead of the main road? Recognition is the first thing. You have to accept what you've done. You say, well, Pastor, that's obvious. Well, it's not that obvious to most people. One thing I've realized more and more, especially when talking to people who get into trouble, is that many of them will not fully face what they've done. The human mind is very skilled at protecting us from painful truths about ourselves. We build explanations and mental defenses that shield us from guilt or shame. It is remarkable how people can live in a kind of false reality, seeing things not as they really are, but as they wish they were. Until you recognize the truth about your situation, it will not get better. In the Bible, when the prodigal son came to himself, it means he finally saw his life clearly. King David had a similar moment. After being confronted about his wrongdoing, he simply said this. He said, I have sinned against the Lord, 2 Samuel 12:13. That was his moment of truth. No excuses, no deflection. The Bible says, he who covers his sins will not prosper, but whoever confesses and forsakes them will have mercy. 1 John 1:8-9 says, if we say that we have no sin, we deceive ourselves and the truth is not in us. If we confess our sins, he is faithful and just to forgive us and cleanse us from all unrighteousness. There is usually a moment like that for all of us, a moment of recognition. After everything that has happened, we finally admit that what we have really done is wrong, and we accept that truth. Then, after recognition, usually there's some remorse. Luke 22:62 says that Peter went out and he wept bitterly when he realized what he had done. That moment came after he denied even knowing Jesus. When it finally hit him, he broke down. I'm not saying that you have to shed a certain amount of tears to experience God's grace, but I am telling you that just about everybody I know who goes through this process reaches a point of deep sorrow. There comes a moment when the full weight of what has happened in their life settles on them. The excuses fade, the reality becomes clear, and they are filled with remorse. The Apostle Paul wrote, "Godly sorrow produces repentance, leading to salvation. Not to be regretted, but the sorrow of the world produces death." Recognition opens the door. Remorse usually walks through it. And then there's repentance. Let me talk about this because it's so misunderstood. Repentance is something deeper. It is facing what you have done, measuring it by God's standards, and saying, I will not continue in this. I'm turning around. It is not just feeling bad. It is choosing a different direction. And in the Bible, the word translated repent literally means to turn or change direction. In the ancient world, if you were traveling on a road and you asked someone, am I going the right way? They might say to you, no, you need to repent. You need to turn around. That is the picture behind repentance. It means to stop going one way and begin going another way. Spiritually, repentance means coming to God and saying, I have sinned, I ask for your forgiveness, and I am turning away from this sin and turning towards you. Acts 3:19 says, repent therefore and be converted that your sins may be blotted out. It is a change of mind that results in a change of direction. Repentance is almost a lost word in our culture. We don't hear it very often. But there cannot be restoration without repentance. There is no real change until you admit that what you are doing is not acceptable to God and you commit yourself to go a different way. People sometimes ask me to pray for them while continuing in something they know is wrong. For example, someone might say, would you pray for me? I'm in a relationship that is not right. Sometimes it involves another person who is already married. I tell them, I'm not going to pray for you. I'm not going to pray for you unless you repent. What do you mean? Are you willing to end the relationship? If the answer is no, then prayer isn't the issue. Prayer is not a substitute for repentance. Psalm 66:18 says, if I regard iniquity in my heart, the Lord will not hear me. You cannot ask God to bless what you are unwilling to surrender. You can't keep doing what you know is wrong and say, God, would you help me? No, he's not going to help you do that. Repentance means you come to the place where you see clearly that what you have done is wrong and you turn from it toward God. That is what repentance means. Nothing more, nothing less. So there is recognition and there's often remorse and repentance. Sometimes that's followed by a time of reflection. If you study all of these illustrations from the Bible, you'll discover an interesting thing, that there usually is a parenthesis between the time of repentance and the time of restoration. It takes a while for the soul to heal, and the souls of those who have been hurt to heal, and for trust to be reestablished. And then finally, after recognition, remorse, repentance, and reflection comes reassignment. Do you remember what God said to Jonah after Jonah ran from God and experienced discipline? And the word of the Lord came to Jonah the second time, and he said, arise, go to Nineveh, that great city, and preach the message that I will tell you. Does that sound familiar? It should, because that's what he told him before, that he didn't do. God did not discard Jonah. He sent him again. And what did Jesus say to Peter? Listen to this. This is so encouraging. And when they had eaten breakfast, Jesus said to Simon Peter, Simon, son of Jonah, do you love me more than these? And he said, yes, Lord, you know that I love you. And he said, feed my lambs. And he said to him again the second time, Simon, son of Jonah, do you love me? And he said to him, yes, Lord, you know that I love you. And he said to him, tend my sheep. And he said to him the third time, Simon, son of Jonah, do you love me? And Peter was grieved because he said to him the third time, do you love me? And he said to him, Lord, you know all things. You know that I love you. And Jesus said to him, feed my sheep. Would you notice, Peter denied the Lord three times, and Jesus recommissioned him three times, just to make sure that he didn't lose the truth, that he wasn't done with him. There was restoration, there was responsibility. Peter was recommissioned, and he had another opportunity to serve God. As best I know how to say it, holding in balance God's grace and God's justice, the truth of Scripture is that God delights in giving people another opportunity to serve him. Now, I'm not suggesting that consequences disappear or that every situation looks the same, but the principle throughout the Word of God is that God forgives and restores those who truly return to him. Listen to the word of Jeremiah from the Old Testament. What a tremendous illustration this is. Jeremiah said, I went down to the potter's house, and there he was making something at the wheel. And the vessel that he made of clay was marred in the hand of the potter. So he made it again into another vessel as it seemed good to the potter to make. When the potter saw that the vessel was marred, he didn't throw the clay away. He reshaped it. He reworked it. He made it into something useful again. And that is the picture God gives to us of himself. He does not discard us when we fail. He works with us. He reshapes us. He restores us so that we can be useful again in his hands. Some may misunderstand this. There is a tendency in our culture, even in the church, toward what some call easy beliefism. And that's the idea that you can knowingly do wrong and simply plan to ask for forgiveness later. I've actually had this happen to me as a pastor where people have told me, I know that what I'm doing is wrong, but I'm going to do it anyway, and I'll ask God to forgive me later. That's not repentance, that's presumption. And that is not what the Bible teaches we should ever do. The Bible says, what shall we say then? Shall we continue in sin that grace may abound? Certainly not. How shall we who died to sin live any longer in it? Grace is not permission to sin. Grace is the power to change. God gives second chances, but they are given to the repentant, not to those who plan their sin in advance. Let me give you one thought to bring all of this into perspective. It comes from Psalm 19. I want to read this passage and then explain it. Who can understand his errors? Cleanse me from secret faults Keep back your servant from presumptuous sins. Let them not have dominion over me. Then I shall be blameless and I shall be innocent of great transgression. Most of us are encouraged by the truth that God restores. I mean, it's comforting to know that when we fall, when we fail, God offers restoring grace. But Psalm shows us that there are two sides to God's grace. And I want you to listen carefully. There is obviously restoring grace, what God gives after we have fallen and turned back to Him. It is His forgiveness. It is His willingness to reshape the marred vessel. But there's also restraining grace. Restraining grace is what keeps you from falling in the first place. The psalmist prays for both. He says, cleanse me from secret faults. That's restoring grace. And then he said, keep back your servant from presumptuous sin. That's restraining grace. He's saying, Lord, forgive the sins I am not even aware of, but also keep me from willfully stepping into sin because I know you are merciful. Presumption is a dangerous attitude. It says, God will forgive me so I can afford to disobey. Psalm 19 warns against that spirit. It asks God not only to forgive sin, but to prevent it from gaining control. Men and women, when I was growing up back in Ohio, we used to go to a camp right in the middle of Lake Erie. It was called Camp Patmos. It was on a place called Kelly's Island. I remember going there as a young man. Every year we'd go, and every Friday of the camp experience, everybody would gather around a big bonfire. Everybody had been given a little piece of wood. They'd walk up to the bonfire, give their testimony, and throw the wood on the fire. And usually what would happen is they would go up there and confess all the terrible things they'd done over the past year. It was really kind of an exciting moment to go to this campfire and find out what all your friends have been doing all year long. But I remember as a young man feeling kind of strange about that. I sure wasn't a perfect kid. I had my issues. But I grew up in a Christian home. Let me tell you something. My parents were the evidence of God's restraining grace. You got it? I was kept back from so much of the stuff they were exposed to. I mean, don't take this any place you don't want to take it, but I never saw alcohol in my home. I never saw tobacco in my home. I never heard cursing in my home. I grew up in a protected environment by two parents who loved God and wanted to make sure we grew up in an environment where God was central. So when it was my turn to give my testimony and throw my thing on the fire, I didn't know what to say. I was tempted sometimes to make some stuff up, you know? But then I realized, especially when I read this passage, how grateful we should all be for God's restraining grace. You know, it's wonderful to be forgiven of something. It's even more wonderful not to have to be forgiven of it. And when we think about how God restores us when we fail, we should also be thankful for how God protects us. You know, when we get to heaven, we may be able to look back and see how close we came to some areas of fault. I don't know if that'll be true before the tears are wiped away. But I know this, every one of us in this room who names the name of Christ, if you've had any godly influence in your life, you've experienced restraining grace. And tonight, before you lay your head on your pillow, I hope you'll thank God for it. Thank God that He restores you, but thank God that He restrains you. If you're walking with the Lord and you're serving Him and experiencing His blessing, then every day you ought to pray for restraining grace. Pray, God, help me not to presume upon your mercy. Help me to live in a way that I honor you and all that you have given me. That's the balance in Scripture. God protects. One last thought before we close our Bibles. When restoration comes, God does some remarkable things. Moses, after his time in the wilderness, delivered Israel from Egypt. He delivered God's law to God's people, which has been considered by historians to be the greatest piece of jurisprudence that's ever been created. Almost all the laws of the world have some foundation in Moses' law. And then he led Israel for 40 years. David was forgiven and changed, and he went on to write more than 70 Psalms and faithfully led Israel as king. When the prodigal returned, he was given a robe that restored his honor. He was given a ring that restored his authority, and he was given some shoes that restored his status. 7 weeks after Peter denied Jesus and then was forgiven, he preached at Pentecost, and the Bible says 3,000 people were converted. Acts 2:41. After a period of time estranged from the apostle, John Mark went on to write the Gospel of Mark. He reconciled with Paul and became a trusted partner in the gospel. And of course, there's Jonah, the star of our story. On his second chance, he preached in Nineveh. He preached and the city repented, and what some people have said, the greatest revival in the history of the world took place. All of them served and loved God powerfully after they had failed. All of them were given a second chance. And God does some good work with restored vessels. You may think, no, Pastor, you don't know what I've done. No, I don't. What God does, and I can tell you one thing I do know, His grace is sufficient for whatever you've done. If you allow Him to have that part in your life, if you'll ask Him to forgive you and repent, go a different way, God wants to do something great in your life. I hope you let Him do it. That's the book of Jonah right there, that plea to all of us to remember that God is a loving, forgiving God. Don't sell Him short. Give Him the opportunity to work in your life. He wants to use you, even if you failed Him in the past. We're going to take a break for the weekend. I'm so glad that you're with us for this study. Let me remind you again that one of the ways you can really take care of your soul is by being in church on the Lord's Day. It's one of the things you do to feed your soul and put yourself in a place where you can be victorious over the enemy. So don't disregard that. You say, well, I don't like some things. Listen, go to your church and find the things you like and camp on those things. Be a blessing to someone. And God will minister to you if you do that. But you can't get very far without the church. It's God's idea and it's His plan for your life. Make sure you make it a plan for your life this weekend. And we'll see you next week on Monday. Hope you'll be right here with us as we open our Bibles to Jonah once again. Have a good weekend.
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7: 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Wanda is sponsoring this day in loving memory of her sweet husband, Dale Cranfield. On this date, in 2019, Dale celebrated his homecoming with his Lord and Savior, Jesus Christ. Dale and Wanda shared 42 wonderful years of marriage, creating a lifetime of cherished memories and a love that continues even beyond this life. Wanda found great comfort and peace when she dreamed of Dale in heaven, holding their sweet first baby. She treasures the thought of them together in the presence of Jesus, knowing one day when God calls her home, they will be reunited once again. Until that glorious day, Wanda carries their love in her heart, holding close the beautiful memories they shared and the promise of eternal life together. She is sharing Isaiah 40:31 with you today. But those who wait on the Lord shall renew their strength. They shall mount up with wings like eagles. They shall run and not be weary. They shall walk and not faint. From Community Matters, this is Wendy.
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I'm Josh with you on Joy FM, and today we are recognizing the 25th anniversary of September 11th. I saw a picture the other day that made me think about something I'd never considered. It was a picture of a parking lot. After all, some of the most powerful reminders of September 11th aren't pictures of the towers themselves. They're the ordinary things that people left behind. That parking lot was at the old Giants Stadium. It was the commuter parking lot in New Jersey. People parked their cars that Tuesday morning, and they caught buses into Manhattan and went to work, just like they had countless times before. But after the attacks, a lot of those cars stayed there, day after day, because the people who had driven them there never came back to pick them up. Imagine passing that parking lot and seeing those cars still sitting there. 25 years later, the stadium is gone, and the lot is gone, and the cars are gone. But the people who should have come home that night are not forgotten.

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0: yesterday we asked you to call and tell us where you were on September 11th. This listener was an EMT at the time, and what she remembers most is wishing there was something she could do to help.
1: I was calling in about where I was on 9/11. I was an EMT at the time, and I was working at a drugstore. And when I first saw it on the screen, I was just sick to my stomach, and it was an unbelievable sight. And I wanted to be there so bad to help people, but I knew I couldn't. I was too far away, but I knew we'd never be the same. And I cried.
0: I think that says a lot about what we saw that day. I'm Josh with you on Joy FM, and today we are recognizing the 25th anniversary of September 11th. It's

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I'm Josh with you on Joy FM, and yesterday I asked you on social media to share where you were on September 11th, and we had a friend of ours, Alma. She responded in the comment section, and I wanted to share what Alma had to say. She said she was serving in the Army at Fort Stewart on September 11th, and she was at sick call when she saw the first plane hit. And at first she thought it looked like something from a movie. Then the second plane hit. Now, Alma had grown up in New York City, so immediately she was thinking about family and friends back home. And around her, the military response began. Alerts went out, and soldiers rushed back to their units. Security tightened, and Alma said it took her hours just to get back onto post. That morning would eventually change the course of her own life. She would deploy twice and lose friends along the way. As you and I both know, millions of lives were changed in ways that nobody could have imagined that morning. Stay tuned, I have more stories to share as we recognize the 25th anniversary of September 11th.

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0: about this definition for legalism: an obsessive conformity to a standard for the purpose of exalting self. Hi, I'm Chuck Swindoll. I do this or I don't do that, and therefore I am pleasing God. It is an obsessive sense of conformity to that list. It is law-like in nature. And you know what motivates the legalist? Guilt. Fear. That leads to an emphasis on what should not be, or what one should not do. Did you catch the knots? Legalism is all about negatives, and legalism is all about self.
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When we remember September 11th, our minds naturally go to the images of the Twin Towers. But as you know, the attack that morning reached beyond New York. 2,977 innocent people were killed at the World Trade Center, at the Pentagon, and aboard the four hijacked airplanes. They were office workers and airline passengers, firefighters and police officers, members of our military. But more than that, they were mothers and fathers, sons and daughters, husbands and wives. Nearly 3,000 lives. Thousands upon thousands of families changed forever. And 25 years later, we remember all of them.

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1: Today's day sponsor is Wanda Cranfield from Moxville, North Carolina. Wanda is sponsoring this day in loving memory of her sweet husband, Dale Cranfield. On this date, in 2019, Dale celebrated his homecoming with his Lord and Savior, Jesus Christ. Dale and Wanda shared 42 wonderful years of marriage, creating a lifetime of cherished memories and a love that continues even beyond this life. Wanda found great comfort and peace when she dreamed of Dale in heaven, holding their sweet first baby. She treasures the thought of them together in the presence of Jesus, knowing one day when God calls her home, they will be reunited once again. Until that glorious day, Wanda carries their love in her heart, holding close the beautiful memories they shared and the promise of eternal life together. She is sharing Isaiah 40:31 with you today. But those who wait on the Lord shall renew their strength. They shall mount up with wings like eagles. They shall run and not be weary. They shall walk and not faint. From Community Matters, this is Wendy.
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0: September 11th will always be a day when we remember the lives that were lost. But 25 years later, I also think it's worth remembering what Americans showed one another in the days that followed. Hey, I'm Josh with you on Joy FM, and Dale Forbes of The Guardians was talking about what the American dream means to him. And I thought this was worth hearing today.
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Hey, I'm Josh with you on Joy FM. As we recognize the 25th anniversary of September 11th, there's another part of that day that I never want to forget, and that is Flight 93. The passengers and crew aboard that plane learned what had happened in New York, and they realized that their own plane had been hijacked as part of the attack, and they decided to fight back. They rushed the hijackers, and none of the 40 passengers and crew survived. But that airplane never reached Washington. It never reached its intended target. On one of the darkest mornings in our nation's history, ordinary people found extraordinary courage.

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0: I'm Josh with you on Joy FM, and I asked you yesterday to share where you were on September 11th, 2001. Well, our friend Gina, she shared another story with us that I love because it shows what happened after Americans realized we were under attack. She was at work when their DHL driver came running into the building, telling them an airplane had hit one of the towers. Well, everyone gathered around the television and watched, but Gina worked for a company that made testing chemistry used by the medical industry. And instead of only asking what's happening, well, they started asking, what can we do? And so they gathered supplies they thought hospitals might need, and they found a truck that could keep them cool, and they sent them toward New York. Now, that happened all over the country. People saw others hurting and started looking for some way to help.
1: Hi, my name is Mike Carapa, and I'm responding to Josh's question of where were you on September 11, 2001. I was just coming up from my sister's pond after swimming there with my two Dalmatians when my brother-in-law said, hey, an airplane crashed into the World Trade Center. And I thought, airplane? World Trade Center? I'm a retired Air Force pilot. The last airplane I flew was a C-5 Galaxy, which is bigger than a 747. And when you fly an airplane, especially something that's big, the last thing you want to do is go into a building. And I thought, that is really weird. I wonder why that. And I said, well, I'll watch it on the news tonight. He said, no, it's on TV now. So I went into my mom's place and turned the TV on. I'm watching it. And all of a sudden, another airplane flies in the other building. And I thought, what is this? Am I watching a movie? I could not believe what my eyes were seeing. Again, as a retired pilot, the last thing you want to do is crash into a building full of people. And then that's when the full magnitude of what was going on finally hit home. And I'll tell you what, it was a life changer. I'll never forget that. Well, have a blessed day. God bless.

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Well, friend, here we are 25 years later after September 11th, 2001. It's hard to believe, isn't it? Sometimes I think about what do I want to remember most about that day? What do I want to take away from it? We saw terrible evil that morning, didn't we? We lost 2,977 lives. Families were changed forever. But we also watched firefighters climb stairs while everyone else was coming down. We saw passengers aboard Flight 93 fight back. We saw doctors and nurses and police officers, EMTs, military members, and just ordinary people asking, "What can I do to help?" And we saw people call home simply to say, "I love you." You know, we often see images of September 11th with the words, "Never forget." And that's right. We should never forget what happened on September 11th, 2001. But maybe we also shouldn't forget who Americans became for one another in the days that followed after. I'm Josh. Thanks for remembering with me today here on Joy FM.

0: Every life tells a story. Some chapters may be filled with joy, while others bring questions, heartache, or unexpected turns. But the amazing thing is that regardless of what chapter you're in today, God is faithful. He shows up in everyday moments. He changes lives by His grace. And He's working in all things for the good of those who love Him, so that one day we can say, "This is my story. This is my song." Thanks for letting Joy FM be a part of your journey and a part of your testimony.
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1: Today's day sponsor is Wanda Cranfield from Moxville, North Carolina. Wanda is sponsoring this day in loving memory of her sweet husband, Dale Cranfield. On this date, in 2019, Dale celebrated his homecoming with his Lord and Savior, Jesus Christ. Dale and Wanda shared 42 wonderful years of marriage, creating a lifetime of cherished memories and a love that continues even beyond this life. Wanda found great comfort and peace when she dreamed of Dale in heaven, holding their sweet first baby. She treasures the thought of them together in the presence of Jesus, knowing one day when God calls her home, they will be reunited once again. Until that glorious day, Wanda carries their love in her heart, holding close the beautiful memories they shared and the promise of eternal life together. She is sharing Isaiah 40:31 with you today. But those who wait on the Lord shall renew their strength. They shall mount up with wings like eagles. They shall run and not be weary. They shall walk and not faint. From Community Matters, this is Wendy.
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Good morning, Joy FM family. My name is Timothy Jarman, and I live in Alabama. This is a poem that I wrote especially for today. I would like to share it with your listeners. The title of the poem is I Remember 9/11. I pause to remember the lives that were lost, the price of freedom and all it cost. I pause to remember towers reduced to debris, the assault on freedom in the land of the free. I pause to remember the people we love, the souls that were taken to heaven above. I pause to remember the sacrifices made, for all they gave, their memories won't fade. I pause to reflect on the lessons we've learned about hatred and violence and buildings that burned. I pause to remember those left behind, a reason for their loss I could not find. So I pause to pray for their comfort and care, to soothe the pain God's love I share. God bless you all, and I wish you the very best on this Patriots Day.

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Your verse of joy today comes from Galatians chapter 6, verse 2. It reads, "Bear one another's burdens, and so fulfill the law of Christ." I'm John. 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

0: Sometimes a song speaks to you unexpectedly in ways you can't describe. 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

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I'm John, and I'm playing you the very best in Southern Gospel. Coming up, the Booth Brothers, Jonathan Wilburn, Brian Freeman Assurance, and right now, Ernie Haas and Signature Sound. 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

0: This is Max McLean. When the disciples asked Jesus, "Show us the Father," how did Jesus answer? Listen to the Bible from John 14. "Don't you know me, even after I have been among you such a long time? Anyone who has seen me has seen the Father. How can you say, 'Show us the Father'? Don't you believe that I am in the Father, and that the Father is in me? The words I say to you are not just my own. Rather, it is the Father living in me who is doing his work. Believe me when I say that I am in the Father and the Father is in me, or at least believe on the evidence of the miracles themselves." From John 14. Listen to the Bible. It's great for the soul.
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Hi, friend. John here with you on Joy FM. Today marks 25 years since September 11th, 2001. For some people, the wound isn't 25 years old, though. It's still open. September 11th changed lives in ways that can't be measured by a date on a calendar. Some people lost someone they loved. Some lost their sense of safety. Some carry memories they wish they could forget. And for others, they feel almost guilty for wanting to. So where do we go from here? Not by pretending it didn't happen. We remember, we honor, we grieve. But we don't have to be prisoners of what happened to us either. Jesus can hold those memories we can't. And with his help, we can remember the past without surrendering our future to it.

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1: Today's day sponsor is Wanda Cranfield from Moxville, North Carolina. Wanda is sponsoring this day in loving memory of her sweet husband, Dale Cranfield. On this date, in 2019, Dale celebrated his homecoming with his Lord and Savior, Jesus Christ. Dale and Wanda shared 42 wonderful years of marriage, creating a lifetime of cherished memories and a love that continues even beyond this life. Wanda found great comfort and peace when she dreamed of Dale in heaven, holding their sweet first baby. She treasures the thought of them together in the presence of Jesus, knowing one day when God calls her home, they will be reunited once again. Until that glorious day, Wanda carries their love in her heart, holding close the beautiful memories they shared and the promise of eternal life together. She is sharing Isaiah 40:31 with you today. But those who wait on the Lord shall renew their strength. They shall mount up with wings like eagles. They shall run and not be weary. They shall walk and not faint. From Community Matters, this is Wendy.
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0: 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Heard on over 30 stations, including WXRI Winston-Salem, WODY Fieldale, WTTX Appomattox, WTJY Ashboro, W272B in Sanford, WRFE Chesterfield, WJYJ Hickory, W261AP Kings Mountain, WTCF HD2 Wardensville, WKNV Fairlawn Blacksburg, WRAA Luray, WKGM Smithville Hampton Roads, WKDI Denton, WDAV HD3 Davidson, WCFM Narrows, WLXN Lexington. 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

John here with you on Joy FM. Today we remember people who never got to go home. We honor the firefighters who ran toward danger, the first responders, the military members, the men and women who simply went to work that morning and never knew their lives were about to change. We honor them by remembering. But as Christians, there's another way we honor God, by refusing to let hatred have the final word. Forgiveness doesn't mean what happened was okay, because we all know it was not okay. It doesn't erase the wound or excuse the persons who caused it. Forgiveness means we refuse to let someone else's sin own the rest of our lives. Jesus told us to forgive, and sometimes that's one of the hardest things He's asked us to do. But maybe that's where healing begins, remembering what happened, honoring those we lost, and trusting Jesus enough to let Him carry the anger we were never meant to carry for ourselves.

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3: Psalm 37:4 says, "Delight yourself in the Lord, and He will give you the desires of your heart."
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3: Delight ourselves in the Lord. This is just the kind of verse that is so often pulled out of context and turned into bad Christian decorations or even worse sermons. Delight yourself in the Lord and all your wishes will come true. Delight yourself in the Lord and get everything you've ever wanted. But we cannot ignore the context, which is responding to evil, and the premise, delighting in the Lord. Delighting in the Lord is an entire trajectory change, an entirely new motivation for us. It reframes and redirects and often completely replaces our desires. To delight in the Lord is to deeply recognize that apart from God, we have no good thing, and that He has the words of life. So where else would we go? This isn't about wish fulfillment. It's about joy and satisfaction with roots so deep that no evil can rob us of it. Does this sound idealistic and out of touch with the pains of reality? Consider that Jesus went to the cross, falsely sentenced, bearing the wrath of God for every sin, physically tortured. Why? For the joy set before Him, Hebrews 12 tells us. He delighted in His Father. And we delight in the Father through Him.
4: Author and speaker Barnabas Piper is a pastor at Emmanuel Nashville. For his books and resources, visit joyfm.org.

Hi, friend. John here with you on Joy FM. My oldest son, Jacob, was just being stitched together in his mother's womb on September 11th, 2001. Today, he's 24 years old. And there's something about that day he can't fully understand. And it's not because he doesn't care, but because he wasn't there to experience it. Now, my life changed that day. And eventually, his life would be changed by it, too. A few months after 9/11, the company I worked for closed its doors. And suddenly, a young husband who was about to become a father was facing something I'd never expected. A lost job, a family to provide for, and a whole lot of uncertainty about what came next. 9/11 changed America. It changed how we looked at the world. It changed our sense of security. But for me, especially me, it also challenged my faith. And maybe you've experienced something like that too. It may not have been 9/11. Maybe for you, it was COVID. Maybe it was losing a job, losing someone you love, getting a diagnosis you didn't expect, or watching something you built come crashing down. Different circumstances, same question. God, what do I do now? And that's when I learned something. Sometimes the events that build our character can build something even greater, our faith. Because when the mountain is too high, that's when we reach our arms towards heaven and cry, Abba, Father, and our God hears us.

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I'm John, and I'm playing you the very best in Southern Gospel. Coming up, Paid in Full. 11th Hour, Ivan Parker, Kelly Crabb, and right now, The Greens. 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

0: This is Max Licato. Zarephath was a Gentile city occupied by Baal worshipers. The chief of the city had a daughter named Jezebel, Elijah's archenemy. Elijah arrives with nothing. His purse and tummy are empty. Elijah spots a woman, emaciated, destitute. I envision Elijah stepping in her direction, and beneath his beard, a smile is taking shape as he reviews God's blessings. Protection in the court of Ahab, provision in the paucity of Kirith, and a shield of safety during the trek to Zarephath. In your case, would the God who gave you grace last week not give you grace again? Unbreakable courage requires good recall. Spiritual amnesia makes spiritual wimps. Spiritual remembrance makes spiritual giants.
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And if you missed the poem by Joy FM family member Timothy Jarman, we played it earlier today. Well, we're going to play it again at the top of next hour. So I encourage you to stick around for that if you haven't heard it. It's beautifully done. Up next, Paid in Full. I Can't Do This by Myself, right here on Joy FM. I thought.

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1: Today's day sponsor is Wanda Cranfield from Moxville, North Carolina. Wanda is sponsoring this day in loving memory of her sweet husband, Dale Cranfield. On this date, in 2019, Dale celebrated his homecoming with his Lord and Savior, Jesus Christ. Dale and Wanda shared 42 wonderful years of marriage, creating a lifetime of cherished memories and a love that continues even beyond this life. Wanda found great comfort and peace when she dreamed of Dale in heaven, holding their sweet first baby. She treasures the thought of them together in the presence of Jesus, knowing one day when God calls her home, they will be reunited once again. Until that glorious day, Wanda carries their love in her heart, holding close the beautiful memories they shared and the promise of eternal life together. She is sharing Isaiah 40:31 with you today. But those who wait on the Lord shall renew their strength. They shall mount up with wings like eagles. They shall run and not be weary. They shall walk and not faint. From Community Matters, this is Wendy.
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0: 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Heard on over 30 stations, including WXRI Winston-Salem, WODY Fieldale, WTTX Appomattox, WTJY Asheboro, W272B in Sanford, WRFE Chesterfield, WJYJ Hickory, W261AP Kings Mountain, WTCF HD2 Wardensville, WKNV Fairlawn Blacksburg, WRAA Luray, WKGM Smithville Hampton Roads, WKDI Denton, WDAV HD3 Davidson, WCFM Narrows, WLXN Lexington. 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

Good morning, Joy FM family. My name is Timothy Jarman, and I live in Alabama. This is a poem that I wrote especially for today. I would like to share it with your listeners. The title of the poem is I Remember 9/11. I pause to remember the lives that were lost, the price of freedom and all it cost. I pause to remember towers reduced to debris, the assault on freedom in the land of the free. I pause to remember the people we love, the souls that were taken to heaven above. I pause to remember the sacrifices made. For all they gave, their memories won't fade. I pause to reflect on the lessons we've learned about hatred and violence and buildings that burned. I pause to remember those left behind. A reason for their loss I could not find. So I pause to pray for their comfort and care, and to soothe the pain. God's love I share. God bless you all, and I wish you the very best on this Patriots Day.

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Your verse of joy today comes from Galatians chapter 6, verse 2. It reads, "Bear one another's burdens, and so fulfill the law of Christ." I'm John. 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

Every life tells a story. Some chapters may be filled with joy, while others bring questions, heartache, or unexpected turns. But the amazing thing is that regardless of what chapter you're in today, God is faithful. He shows up in everyday moments. He changes lives by His grace. And He's working in all things for the good of those who love Him, so that one day we can say, "This is my story. This is my song." Thanks for letting Joy FM be a part of your journey and a part of your testimony.

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I'm John, and I'm playing you the very best in Southern Gospel. Coming up, Karen Peck in New River, The Kingsmen, Doug Anderson. But right now, The Wisnitz, They That Wait, right here on Joy FM.

Hi, friend. John here with you on Joy FM, and I want to give a shout-out to our friends Annette and Roger from Thomasville, North Carolina. 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
1: Today's day sponsor is Wanda Cranfield from Moxville, North Carolina. Wanda is sponsoring this day in loving memory of her sweet husband, Dale Cranfield. On this date, in 2019, Dale celebrated his homecoming with his Lord and Savior, Jesus Christ. Dale and Wanda shared 42 wonderful years of marriage, creating a lifetime of cherished memories and a love that continues even beyond this life. Wanda found great comfort and peace when she dreamed of Dale in heaven, holding their sweet first baby. She treasures the thought of them together in the presence of Jesus, knowing one day when God calls her home, they will be reunited once again. Until that glorious day, Wanda carries their love in her heart, holding close the beautiful memories they shared and the promise of eternal life together. She is sharing Isaiah 40:31 with you today. But those who wait on the Lord shall renew their strength. They shall mount up with wings like eagles. They shall run and not be weary. They shall walk and not faint. From Community Matters, this is Wendy.
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Hey friend, it's John here with you on Joy FM. Sometimes yesterday gets so loud in our heads that we become afraid of tomorrow. Now, maybe for you, something happened a long time ago. Maybe someone hurt you, you lost someone, and now every uncertain thing ahead feels like it might bring another loss. But let me tell you this, yesterday is not qualified to tell you what tomorrow holds, only Jesus is. You may not know what tomorrow looks like. I don't. But you know who will be there when you arrive. So don't let something that happened behind you become the thing that controls everything in front of you. Your past may be part of your story, yes. But through Jesus, it doesn't have to be the author of what comes next.

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3: Sometimes a song speaks to you unexpectedly in ways you can't describe. 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

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It's John here with you on Joy FM, and I think you'll be in agreement when I say we could all use a little more prayer these days. 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

0: You're listening to Joy FM. I'm John, and I'm playing you the very best in Southern Gospel. Coming up, Cana's Voice, Jeff Tolbert, Gaither Vocal Band, and right now, Doug Anderson. 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

0: There's a story about Saint Teresa who was praying and someone knocked on her door. She stopped praying, went to the door, and there was a little girl crying. She helped her, dried her tears, and gave her a hug, and then Saint Teresa returned to her prayers, praying, "Lord, I'm sorry for the interruption." "Child," God said, "that wasn't an interruption. That was me. Had you not answered the door, I would not have been here when you returned." Be careful about interruptions. Might be him. And if Jesus is right, and he is, when the interruption is a child, it's always him. I'm Steve Brown. You think about that. Share what you just heard with a friend. Go to youthinkaboutthat.com.
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John here with you on Joy FM. And that's about all for me tonight. But before I go, let me leave you with this. Today, we remember September 11th, 2001. It was 25 years ago today. Days like today remind us of something we don't particularly enjoy thinking about. Life is fragile. We make plans. We assume there will be more time, another conversation, another phone call, another opportunity to tell someone what they mean to us. But none of us were promised tomorrow. Now, that's not meant to frighten you, but it is meant to sober you up. If you've been putting off getting serious about Jesus, please don't wait. If you've been meaning to forgive somebody, don't wait. If you've been meaning to tell somebody you love them, don't wait. Because life is short, and Jesus isn't just the answer for someday. We all need Him today. Now may the Lord bless you and keep you until we meet again.

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1: 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Wanda is sponsoring this day in loving memory of her sweet husband, Dale Cranfield. On this date, in 2019, Dale celebrated his homecoming with his Lord and Savior, Jesus Christ. Dale and Wanda shared 42 wonderful years of marriage, creating a lifetime of cherished memories and a love that continues even beyond this life. Wanda found great comfort and peace when she dreamed of Dale in heaven, holding their sweet first baby. She treasures the thought of them together in the presence of Jesus, knowing one day when God calls her home, they will be reunited once again. Until that glorious day, Wanda carries their love in her heart, holding close the beautiful memories they shared and the promise of eternal life together. She is sharing Isaiah 40:31 with you today. But those who wait on the Lord shall renew their strength. They shall mount up with wings like eagles. They shall run and not be weary. They shall walk and not faint. From Community Matters, this is Wendy.
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13: You're so right. 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So let's get started. It's going to be a great day.
5: 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Here they go.

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I'm living in Canaan now. 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

0: Well, we were talking about phone books earlier. They were alphabetical, you know, and so are dictionaries. So we've been looking from A to Z, searching deep and wide to find the perfect word to learn and use. If you know this vocabulary word of the day, ring on in and tell us what it means. You ready for it? Artifice is the word. Artifice.
1: Artifice.
2: What? Didn't he sing with the Blackwood Brothers?
3: Yeah, I think there was. Yeah, I actually had that over here.
0: Kevin.
3: I'll go ahead and bail you out on this. I think you're mispronouncing it. There's a Cajun derivation of that word, artifice. Artifice.
0: Oh.
3: Yeah. I'll give you the history on this. Most of you need to just stay in the room and listen to this. Arthur Fice, known to his friends as Artie Fice, grew up mostly in the 1940s in the backwoods of Eunice, Louisiana, or as the Cajuns pronounce it, Eunice. Artie Fice was the tenor in his family quartet, comprised of Artie. There was his brother Eddie Fice, his older brother Aura Fice, and their aunt Sacra Fice. And they sang in churches and schoolhouses all around Eunice until one day their big break came when Bing Crosby's producer was getting gas at a gas station where the fabulous Fice family was singing at pump number 2.
0: Say it as a soap.
3: Well, the producer, Gary Greaseball Fnorky, pulled them out a record contract. He signed them up right there, and he notarized it himself. Over the next 10 years, Greaseball kind of went by the wayside, and the group became discontent. They disbanded. They dislocated to other areas, leaving only Artie. Artie moved to Las Vegas and opened up a combination Waffle House and nightclub called the Artifice Paradise.
0: Oh.
3: And their slogan was, "We're almost good and nearly nice." That was the Artifice
2: The Fice family is interesting. However, what it really means is artifice refers to dishonor. I always feel like I'm correcting you, and I like yours better.
3: I'm used to it. Look who I'm sitting by
2: That's
3: over
2: true.
3: Here. Yeah.
2: It refers to dishonest or insincere behavior or speech that is meant to deceive
4: That's
2: someone.
4: That's just exactly what we just heard.
2: See, there you go. It can also be used to mean clever or artful skill. Here's an example. We found ourselves tremendously moved by his apology, which he made without artifice or pretense.
0: Ah, there it is.
5: I've done that a lot. Didn't even know it. So when

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1: 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Anybody remember this?
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0: Yeah, I do remember that.
1: But here's the Gatlin brothers. Larry Gatlin wrote it. They're going to sing it. We got the whole Homecoming gang behind him, too. 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
2: That's the voice of Pat Barker, and a few seats over is Michael Booth.
0: I see Michael Booth.
3: You know what? Can I share something with you guys? You told us we could all share our hearts.
1: I wish you would.
3: My wife and I had a puppy dog for 13 years that just recently we lost our little puppy dog.
1: Aww.
3: And it was actually living with my mother-in-law in the mother-in-law suite downstairs. There's a walkout.
4: You actually had your mother-in-law in the mother-in-law suite?
3: Yes.
4: Very appropriate.
3: Yeah, it actually works out well. And she had the dog down there and got used to having the dog, and we lost the dog. So I told my wife, I said, honey, you can't leave your mom down there alone. She needs a puppy dog. Mm-hmm. Why don't you get on the internet, find a good breeder, and we'll go get a new dog. Well, she got on the internet, and apparently, we live in Nashville area. Apparently, there are no dogs in Tennessee, and there's no dogs in Kentucky or even Alabama.
4: Where'd
3: or
4: you
3: Georgia.
4: Have to go?
3: So we had to go all the way to Florida.
4: Right.
3: I drove all the way to Florida on my day off. You know, that's like a postman taking a walk on his day off.
4: I drive
3: all the way down there to Florida, pick up the dog, and she's holding that dog. And I'm telling you, it was 1 mile going north on I-75, and I looked to my right and saw the way she was holding that puppy dog that I realized I just bought myself another dog. She loved that dog, and so my mother-in-law did not get one. So while I was out this last weekend, my wife looked up and found another dog, not in Tennessee, but in Alabama, and went and got my mother-in-law a dog. So we have two brand new puppy dogs in the house.
5: What kind of dogs are they?
3: Oh, I don't know. Very expensive.
2: I don't know. Latest model.
3: Very expensive. Latest model.
6: Their name started with a dollar sign.
3: That's right.
7: I was working in town one

0: The Booth Brothers, featuring our very own brand new puppy dad, Michael Booth.
1: Speaking of dogs,
2: yeah. Wow. I was waiting.
1: We've got a four-year-old King Charles.
2: Yeah.
1: No, and so I got thinking maybe he needs a friend, and so we went and got his nephew
2: in Florida.
1: No. In Indiana. The nephew is now 4, 5, 6 months old. One thing we did not put into the calculations is puppy dogs need training. 80-year-olds are not good candidates. We didn't think all of that through, but boy, they're worth it, aren't they? We have been smitten by a dog.
3: You have.
1: And it's good, yeah.

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1: Anyone who has ever been a teacher knows that teaching others is the best way to become confident about what you believe. When you teach others, you teach yourself. When you convince others, you convince yourself. When you persuade others, you become persuaded yourself. The most confident, mature Christians I know are those who are involved in building up others in the faith. They teach Sunday school or a Bible study or lead a small group or are involved in evangelism or discipling their own children. The best way to remain strong in your faith is to make others strong with what you believe. This is David Jeremiah, encouraging you to get on the road to new life. Discover God's blessings on teachers on Route 66.
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3: Even though I grew up 30 miles down the road from them, it's the only group I never sang with. Here's Gold City.
4: It's not too late.

0: Hi, this is Russ Taff. Hey, Tori, what time is it?
1: Hey, Russ, what are you doing here? I'll tell you what time it is. It's time for a little small town wisdom with our resident expert.
2: Yeah.
3: Who's that?
2: Bill.
1: We'll call Bill.
3: Always call Bill. My small town wisdom today is this. You know, there's a study out dealing with aging, and it found sipping on 3 cups of tea each day helps slow the aging process.
4: How many do you drink?
1: Speed up the bathroom break.
5: Yeah. Depends on how slow you sip them.
3: My small town wisdom today is this. Okay. Tidying up for 5 or 15 minutes in the evening keeps a house manageable.
4: That's my problem.
6: Do you do that? I'm curious. Do you do that at home? Are you tidy?
3: Every night. Every night I do that. And Gloria pets me on the back of my head and says, good boy. Good boy. Good boy.

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0: 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That is fun. What a fellowship. Bill?
1: The church is still a very sacred place. Mm. You know, you can meet God anywhere and meet him in the woods and meet him in nature. I love nature. But there is something special about the house of worship, where we not are only there by ourselves communing with God, but we're communing with God and the other brothers and sisters. Mm. And that makes it very special. This is a place where we pray. This is a place where we cry. This is a place where we start till death do us part. Mm. This is where we say goodbye. I love this song, the new one that Gloria and I wrote. Hope you love it.

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